0: not just the newsrooms that pay the price. It's you.
1: To sport and cricket, South Africa has defeated Australia by 32 runs in the second one-day international. David Miller top scored with 142, while Themba Bavuma also scored a century. Jack Edwards was the best of the bowlers with 5 wickets. And in tennis, Kimberly Birrell has claimed a maiden WTA victory, defeating fellow Australian Maya Joint 6-4, 6-2 in the Korea Open final in Seoul. It was the tournament's first all-Australian WTA final in 9 years.
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4: 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A very good morning. 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You want to send an SMS? 0483 951 009. A very good morning to Craig. You're a little bit late this morning, mate. And Val, she's up and dancing on the table as usual on a Monday holiday. Let's have a look at the weather. Rest of today, partly cloudy, very high chance of showers, most likely in the afternoon. Winds northwesterly 25 to 30k, tending westerly 30 to 40k in the middle of the day, a max of 19. Now, Tuesday, 29th, cloudy, medium chance of showers, most likely in the morning, 12 to 18. Wednesday, the 30th September, cloudy, very high chance of showers, 12 to 17. And guess what? It's October on Thursday, cloudy, medium chance of showers, 10 to 16. Around the region, Mount Barker showers an 18. 21 in both Nowanga up in Jerry, shower or two. Showers increasing in Bremer Bay, 23 and 19 at Denmark with showers. Currently 14 degrees. Ooh, it feels like 10, they're telling me. The wind is 20k from the northwest, gusting to 28. Barometer of 1012.2 and steady. UV index 6, which is high. Humidity is 87%. That's dropped down a bit. And they say we've had 7 mil of rain since 9 a.m. yesterday. So that's all you're getting from the me for the weather. It's a nice day outside, a bit cloudy. I'm looking forward to going out for lunch today. Where, I don't know. Perhaps someone will take me. But I'm going back down to the Potter's Fair. It's incredible what they do down there. I believe they've got demonstrations later in the week. And if they've got anything left, they've got to start making again. Roxette. Ah, listen to your heart, baby.

Here we go, Bill, another Manic Monday. Morning, Joan. Out of bed yet?

0: Sport brings us together, but volunteers are the reason we stay connected. In Pitch In, host Limo travels across Australia to meet the extraordinary people who give their time, not for recognition, but because they believe in community. 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
1: Yes, indeed, 14 past 8. A very good morning to Jackie and Keith out at the village. What colour?

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1: Charlie Lansbury and What Colour Is the Wind? There you go, Jackie and Keith. Hope you enjoyed that one. Nitty Gritty Dirt Band at 18 past 8.

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Fergal Sharkey and good heart. 27 past 8. Now, today is the last day of the Albany Pottery Group 3-day potting market sale. Yeah, behind the Vancouver Arts Centre. Right. It's open from 9 today till 2. FPOS is available. Make a weekend of it and enjoy the art trail. So there you go. Get down there today. It's behind the, you drive in around the back. And the pottery closes at 2 o'clock. There's still got a fair bit of stuff there. Dance with me, Molly, Ollie Austin.

say his grace, but pay him no mind. 'Cause he loves a woman that lives in his wine. They say a stranger came in one night, left with his woman, and he lost his mind. When an old song starts playing,

If that makes him happy, then that ain't no shame.

Ollie Austin and Dance With Me Molly. Yes, indeed. 27 to 9 at 9 o'clock. The lovely Wendy will be in to take you through until midday. She's told I've got to step it up and get it a little bit so she can come in and, you know, rock and roll. Next couple are going out to Shells. A good morning. A little bit of ZZ Top. Give me all your loving and Dr. Hook.

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She certainly does. Hey, Bill, what about a AC/DC? You shook me all night long. 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
3: Oh, 14 to 9, a little bit of Bette Midler. She's a beast of burden. Oh, yeah.

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1: Oh, yes, indeed. 10 to 9, Bertie Higgins. Key Largo. Good morning, sleepies. Yeah, I know. It's hard to get up on a holiday.

Bertie Higgins with Key Largo. Helen Shapiro, she turns 80 today. Happy birthday, Helen. If you're having a birthday, happy birthday. Look, that's it for me. I'm out of here. I'll catch you again on Thursday morning, I believe. All going well. If not, send a telegram. Keep it simple, keep it safe, and we're bye for now.

close your eyes, and I'll kiss you. 'Cause you know tomorrow I'll be missing you. And I know there's one thing that you can be sure of. I'll never ever be untrue. And don't you know, darling, that even when I'm far, far away, I'll be riding home to you every day. And I'll be sending

Well, good morning, everybody. Wendy here with the All Sorts Show, taking you through from 9 o'clock to 12 o'clock, playing music from all sorts of decades, everything from Elvis Presley to Passenger and all points in between. Now, the time is 7 minutes past nine. Thank you so much, Bob, for your fabulous brekkie. It got me out of bed, that's for sure, and feeling fine. And let's have a look at the weather. Woo, the weather on the weekend. Wasn't that something to write home about? My goodness. It is 16.5 at the moment. Feels like 12.8. Humidity 80%. Wind coming from the northwest at 24 kilometres an hour with wind gusts at 32 kilometres an hour. They're saying 7 mils of rain since 9 o'clock this morning, but that was 9 o'clock yesterday. Now, Bob said he got 20 mils in his gauge. Well, we got 15 in ours, so it certainly tends to be all over the place. Now, there's a very high chance of showers today, and don't forget there's a strong wind warning for the Albany coast. Looking at the radar, there are some green speckles sort of Denmark way at the moment, and oh, a whole mass of cloud over the whole of the southwest. Now, we're expecting 19 degrees today. Denmark's also expecting 19. Bremer Bay 23, Nowanga up 21, Jerramung up 21, and Mount Barker 18. And having a look for Tuesday, Wednesday and Thursday. Tuesday, 29th of September, maximum of 18 with a shower or two. Wednesday, maximum of 17, and it says showers becoming windy. And Thursday, the 1st of October, we have zoomed past another month and I'm not quite sure where it's gone to. Maximum

of 16 with a shower or two. So it looks like it's just sort of much of a muchness for the rest of the week. Now, I hope you're having a great holiday today and taking it easy. But if you're at work, well, I hope you have a fab day as well. Let's get the music underway. We started off with, of course, Mr. Andy Williams with Can't Take My Eyes Off You, which came out, way back in the early 60s. And Andy Williams, well, we lost him in 2012. But he was quite advanced age. He was about 80-odd, so there you go. And I remember well having seen his program on the TV, The Andy Williams Show, and it was a great favourite of my parents. Now, Let the Cane Fields Burn. This is Graham Connors, and this is from his LP North that came out in 1988.

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Oh, what a fabulous song. What an inspired pairing. Keith Urban with Michael McDonald sound absolutely fabulous with We Go Back. And that was only released this year. And I love it. The time is 18 minutes past nine. Now I've got to play a song for Joan because, yes, she's just brought me in my first coffee of the morning. Bless her cotton socks. And it's lovely to have her back after her wanderings in South Australia. So she wanted me to play Mary Chaplin Carpenter. Now, she's an American country and folk music singer from New York. And I'm going to play Why Walk When You Can Fly from 1994.

Well, Maurice Williams and the Zodiacs, and that was from way back in the 1950s. Oh, no, hang on a second. I do believe it was 1960. There you go. I'm sure you remember it well. Well, we shall see about that. Now, the South Coast Country Music Club invites you to an afternoon of music with Rock Island Line. This is on Saturday, the 3rd of October. That's this Saturday from 7:30 until 11:30 p.m. at the 4 Mile Peg on the Albany Highway. Everyone's welcome to enjoy music, dancing, boot scooting, or just sitting and enjoying the atmosphere with friends. Bring your own drinks and nibbles. 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So for inquiries and ticket prices, contact Wendy on 0448 904 616. No, not this Wendy. Or Josie on 0458 557 475. So that's this Saturday at the South Coast Country Music Club. Now I'm going to play Orinoco Flow by the wonderful Enya. And she's from County Donegal in Ireland, singer, songwriter and musician. And she has got, well, I think one of the most beautiful female voices. So Orinoco Flow from her album Watermark back in 1988.

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Oh, what a great 1972 hit for Michael Jackson, The Fabulous Ben. When you think it's written about a rat, well, it's a beautiful song, but yes, I don't know about a rat. 26 minutes to 10 is the time. 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

My favourite Canadian, Michael Bublé from 2009. The time is 20 minutes to 10. Now the Albany Public Library hosts a writing group for those interested in memoirs, biographies and non-fiction. 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And the next one will be Monday, the 5th of October, so that's next Monday. So for further information, go to events at www.wa.gov.au or phone them on 6820-3600. Oh, the library's fabulous, isn't it? Great Southern FM, proudly sponsored by the City of Albany. I love the library. They've always got lots of interesting things going on. And I love history, but I don't know that I'd be very good at writing it. But I certainly love reading it, that's for sure, and learning all about it. John Denver. Now, he was born in 1943, died in 1997 when his light plane actually crashed when it ran out of fuel, which is a very sorry way to go, isn't it? But he left us with lots of music, and from 1974, from the album Back Home Again, Annie's Song.

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Oh, Mr. Smooth himself, Brian Ferry, Slave to Love, which came out in 1985. He started off in Roxy Music back in 1970. He got the group together, and that group went until 1985 when he went solo. And that song, Slave to Love, was from the LP Boys and Girls, which is his first once he went solo, and it did very well. I actually have it on CD. I also have it on vinyl as well. And yes, I do love a bit of Mr. Brian Ferry. He is now 81 years young and still looking pretty snappy, that's for sure. 10 to 10 is the time. Simply Red. Well, just one of my favourite groups. 1991, they brought out the album Stars, and this was their fourth studio album. It was a worldwide hit, particularly in the UK, where it was certified 5 times platinum. Came out in 1991. It was the best-selling LP for 1991-92, and as of 2016, it was the 14th best-selling LP of all time in the UK. Of course, Mick Hucknall out there as the lead vocalist, and named after his red hair, of course, Simply Red. They formed in 1985, disbanded in 2010, but I believe that they get back together again at certain times to sing together. So from Stars, Wonderland, Simply Red.

Oh, guaranteed to make you relaxed. Johnny Mathis with a bit of Misty from the album Heavenly way back in 1959 and still sounding superb today. Couple of minutes to the news. Take us there, a little bit of Mantovani, of course. Let me see, where are we? Oh, it's gone. Maybe a little bit of Helen Shapiro then.

What a great way to get my second hour of All Sorts underway for this holiday Monday with a bit of Billy Joel from 1977. Time is 7 minutes past 10. Let's have a look at the weather. It has gone up just a smidge. It is 17.5 on its way to 19. Humidity 71%, wind coming from the northwest at 30 kilometres an hour with wind gusts at 40 kilometres an hour. No rain in the gauge since 9 o'clock this morning, but I can tell you that there is a band of green heading our way. It looks like it's sort of Denmark-y sort of area, so probably half an hour away. Yes, so if you've got your washing on the line, perhaps you better move it undercover. Now, for the rest of the day, well, you've got to remember that there is a strong wind warning for the Albany coast, and there's even the chance of a thunderstorm in the afternoon and a medium chance of showers. Now, Tuesday, maximum of 18, shower or two, most likely in the morning. Wednesday, maximum of 17, showers becoming windy, which my husband will be laughing his head off every time I say that. Thursday, maximum of 16, shower or two, and a medium chance of showers, most likely in the morning. So there you go. It seems to be a little bit damp all week. But after the weekend's wild weather, well, I don't think it's going to be that wild. I can tell you that on Saturday, I have a couple of seats out the front underneath the front veranda undercover. But their cushions decided to take off. The seats themselves ended up just about on the top of the driveway. And the cushions, well, we found them in the back garden, would you believe? So they went all around the house. I couldn't believe it. I thought they'd end up down the street, but no, they were in the back garden. So that just goes to prove how windy it is, doesn't it? Let's get back into the music with a little bit of the great Bette Midler. And this is from the album Bette Midler Sings the Peggy Lee Songbook. She brought this out in 2005. And this is Fever.

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Oh, isn't that just the most beautiful song from Jeffrey Gurumul from 2009? There's no way that you can feel stressed after listening to that. It's just absolutely beautiful. 19 minutes past 10. And Jeffrey Gurumul, he was from the Northern Territory, an Indigenous man, and died at quite the early age of 46 in 2017. He was also a member of Yothu Yindi, and yes, I've got Treaty lined up for a little bit later. Let's keep the music Australian. Tanya Sell, Adam Harvey, great country singers from Australia. This is from 2009, Drive Away.

Oh, a very soft song there from the Delfonics, and that was from 1968. The Delfonics, an R&B group from Philadelphia, formed in 1965 and had a very lovely sound to them. 27 minutes past 10. Now, this is a song that I promised my husband that I would play for him because he absolutely loves it. And it's actually about the movie Highlander, which had the great Scottish actor Sean Connery in it. And it's one of my husband's favourite movies. He has it on DVD, watches it lots and lots of times. Now, it was actually, the music was not written for the movie per se, but the Queen actually saw the rushes of the movie and then went and wrote the music after seeing the rushes. And the producers loved it so much, they actually used it in the credits of the movie. And this is Queen, Who Wants to Live Forever.

Oh, Jose Feliciano with Light My Fire from back in 1968. And he was born in Puerto Rico in 1945. And he was born blind, taught himself the accordion at the age of seven. And then his dad brought him a guitar and he learnt to play it by listening to the radio. Yes, and he's still singing today, would you believe? 23 minutes to 11 is the time. Now, an exhibition of the botanical word of Mary Delaney is on now at the Princess Royal Fortress. The botanical world of Mary Delaney will be on display at the Princess Royal Fortress Marriott Quarters daily until Friday the 24th of October. It's on until 4 o'clock in the afternoon, and this is a collaboration between the British Museum and the City of Albany. So for more information, visit the City of Albany website events page or ring them on 6820300. Don't forget Great Southern FM, proudly sponsored by the City of Albany. And yes, we've had quite a lot of people coming up to see the exhibition, and it's well worth a visit. Music. Well, one of my favourite groups, Steely Dan. Oh, they've had so many hits, that's for sure. And they actually formed in New York and formed by Donald Fagen and Walter Becker, with Jeff Baxter as well, and formed in 1971. And in 1976, fabulous song, Haitian Divorce, from the LP, The Royal Scam. Sing along.

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1: Well, before that message, we actually had Empire of the Sun with somebody's son. And playing on the guitar was actually... That was Lindsay Buckingham who was playing along with them. Empire of the Sun, they're an Australian group from Sydney, and that's Luke Steele and Nick Littlemore. And they have very flamboyant costumes and things that they wear, and apparently their actual concerts are fabulous. So there we go. Hopefully they might come our way sometime. And Somebody's Son? Well, that was from last year, 2025. 11 minutes to 11 is the time. Time for a little bit of Dionne Warwick with I'll Never Love This Way Again from 1979.

Oh, very catchy from Yothu Yindi. That's about 4 minutes to the news. Another great Australian group, Perth Group no less, to take us to the news, Birds of Tokyo with Circles from 2010.

Well, that was the Indigo Girls, and that was requested by Leslie. So I hope you enjoyed that. The Indigo Girls are from Atlanta, Georgia, and there's two of them, Amy Ray and Emily Sailors. Very pleased to play that song for you, Leslie. I hope you enjoyed it. The time is 7 minutes past 11. Let's have a look at the weather. It is 18.2 on its way to 19, so it's nearly got there. Feels like 13.1. Humidity 68%. Wind coming from the northwest at 30 kilometres an hour with wind gusts at 36 kilometres an hour. No rain in the gauge, but yes, those green speckles are coming nearer, and there are little bits of yellow in there, which means that we may get a thunderstorm or two. Although looking out here at the window in North Road, it doesn't look too bad at the moment, getting down to 12 degrees tonight. Now for the rest of the week, including our sneaky peek at the weekend, as we do. Tuesday, maximum of 18, shower or two, most likely in the morning. Wednesday, maximum of 17, showers becoming windy. Thursday, maximum of 16, a medium chance of showers, most likely in the morning. Friday, maximum of 19, with just partly cloudy. Saturday, 20 partly cloudy, and Sunday, 21 partly cloudy. So it looks like it's finding up for the weekend. Let's get back into the music. And I'm going to play a song by Odyssey. Now, they formed in 1977 in New York. And this is a song that came out in 1980, If You're Looking for a Way Out, Odyssey.

Oh, Mr. Smooth himself, Luther Vandross. Oh, I do love his voice. That was I Can Make It Better from his LP, Your Secret Love. And it was came out in 1996. And he wrote it along with Marcus Miller. Ooh, I do love that song. 18 minutes past 11 is the time. Parenting Connection WA would like to invite you to our Grand Carers monthly free morning tea. 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This is on a Monday, the 5th of October, from 10 o'clock to 12 o'clock noon at the CWA Albany Branch, 94 Serpentine Road. And you can imagine that if it's made by the CWA, could be yummy. So for catering purposes, please RSVP Jody on 0448 979 059. Now, Train, have you heard of them? Well, they are a San Francisco group formed in 1993. Their lead vocals is Patrick Monahan. They've sold over 10 million albums and 30 million singles worldwide. So even though you and I might not have heard of them, they're very popular. And from their 2009 album, Save Me, this is Marry Me, Train.

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0: hardly if you do.
1: Oh, isn't that a great song by George Ezra? That's Budapest. And his real name, George Ezra Barnett. He's from Hertfordshire in England. Would you believe he's only 33 years old, but sounding pretty damn good, I can tell you. 27 minutes past 11. And this is another song for Joan. She brought me in some CDs, and I'm going to pinch a couple of her CDs for tomorrow as well. Thank you, Joan. But this is Kenny Rogers, a singer with Kim Carnes. Don't Fall in Love with a Dreamer from 1980.
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New Zealand sisters, Vicar and Linda Bull. Time is 25 to 12. Time for Walking on the Chinese Wall. This is Philip Bailey from 1984. But it's actually got Phil Collins on it, singing, backing and playing drums. And Philip Bailey, well, he was an early member of Earth, Wind and Fire. I love this song, Walking on the Chinese Wall.

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0: Ah, yes.
1: Only know you've been high when you're feeling low. Only hate the road when you're missing home. Only know you love her when you let her go.
0: Well, yes, that was Passenger.
1: Let her go.
0: I did say I was going to play Passenger. That last bit of the song always gets me because there's such a long gap between it. But that was Passenger from 2012. Now, his real name is Michael David Rosenberg, and he's actually from Brighton in England, which, of course, is where I'm from. Yes, all the best people are from Brighton. And he's 42 years age, and you want to know why he's called Passenger? Well, he was a member of a group called Passenger. So when he decided to go solo, he took the name with him. Quarter to 12. Yes, I've only got a quarter of an hour to go. My goodness, has the morning just flown away from me. So how about a bit of Toto from 1982? This won a Grammy for the best arrangement instrument. And Toto, they formed in LA in 1977 and went to 2008. Rosanna.

Oh, that's a pretty song. That's called Fly Free. And that's from Vanya, who's a Sydney country girl. And that won the 1998 Country Music Award. And beautiful song. 7 minutes to 12. We've got 7 minutes left. Squeeze in a couple of more songs. How about Love Plus One, Haircut 100 from 1982?

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1: Well, what can I say? It is time for me to vacate the chair. Unfortunately, Sophia won't be here because she's having her school holidays and going up to see her little grandson up in Perth. Ooh, how sweet. But I will be back tomorrow for 3 hours of 60s and 70s. So, yes, from 2 o'clock to 5 o'clock. So I shall be dragging that music out of the vault as usual. So it's goodbye for now, leaving you with a bit of Lionel Richie and Ballerina Girl. And I'll be back tomorrow. Bye for now.

0: Now for a quick weather update. Right now in Albany, it's mostly cloudy, with the wind coming from the west. It's 17 degrees, but feels more like 13 degrees.
1: The forecast for today is showers and becoming windy, with a maximum of 19 degrees.
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0: Now for a quick weather update. Right now in Albany, it's partly cloudy, with the wind coming from the west-southwest. It's 16 degrees, but feels more like 12 degrees.
1: The forecast for today is showers and becoming windy, with a maximum of 19 degrees.
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0: time for a weather update. Right now in Albany, it's partly cloudy, with the wind coming from the west-southwest. It's 16 degrees, but feels more like 12 degrees.
1: Tomorrow is forecast to be shower or two,
0: with a maximum of 18 degrees after an overnight minimum of 12. And that's the latest weather.

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0: Kevin, are you awake yet? It's almost noon. I'm so worried about him. He seems to be doing this a lot lately, staying out late, sleeping nearly the whole day through, then starting the whole cycle again. He seems to drink a lot, and I think he's been in a couple of fights. My husband says he'll grow out of it, but it's hard to see my boy doing this.
1: It's true that most young people will experiment with alcohol, but drinking at high levels can be extremely dangerous. There's no reason why you can't talk to your child about ways to minimise the risks associated with drinking and about the very real dangers of binge drinking. Because risk-taking, violence, unplanned and unwanted sex, and drink driving are far too common among young people who've been drinking. And one big night and one bad decision could change their life forever, or even end it.

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They're located on Lockyer Avenue next to the Bendigo Bank and their opening hours are from 9 to 5, Tuesday to Saturday. They are always keen to get any clean, saleable items that you would like to donate just by dropping them off during opening hours. If you're interested in helping out as a volunteer, you can speak with the manager, Carol.

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Happy Monday afternoon. It's Offbeat with Chris. I'm here for the next 2 hours looking after you with my taste of music. Hope you're enjoying your public holiday Monday. The weather's not too bad out there. It's starting to warm up after a miserable weekend. Right, just give you a quick weather update. In Albany right now, it's 15.8 degrees. Winds are west-southwesterly at 26 kilometres an hour with gusts up to 41 kilometres an hour. Humidity is 76% and the UV index is 6. Barometric pressure is 1,012.1 hectopascals and we've had 0.8 mils of rain since 9 a.m. Barometric pressure is 1,012.1 hectopascals and we've had 0.8 mils of rain since 9 a.m. The

Narangarup, cloudy with a minimum of 7. Oh, that's chilly. And a max of 19. Jerramunga, you're going to be partly cloudy with a minimum of 7 and a max of 19. And Mount Barker, cloudy with a minimum of 9 and a max of 17. Right, on with the show. We've got the Undertones with Julie Ocean.

XTC, making plans for Nigel. If you've got any requests or any messages you want to text into me, the number is 0483 951 009, 0483 951 009, and if you've got a request, I will try and find it for you. Okay, that was 1979 for XTC. We're going to go back two more years to 1977, and this is a song from a Belgian musician, Plastic Bertrand. See if you remember this.

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Hong Kong Garden, Susie and the Banshees. And before that, we had UK Subs with their version of She's Not There. Generally, every Monday afternoon, a couple of friends of mine, Dennis and his lovely wife, Fiona, they listen into the show and give me some suggestions on songs. And Fia sent through a few Aussie suggestions. So these two, yep, the next two tracks are for you guys. This is a couple of Aussie tracks, and I hope you enjoy them. Dennis and Fiona.

0: There we go. A couple of tracks for Dennis and Fiona. The first one we had, we obviously would know that one, Split Ends with Nobody Takes Me Seriously. And the track we just played there was Little Birdie with Dark of Night.
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You're listening to Great Southern FM 100.9, and this is Chris with Offbeat. That track was The Buzzcocks with a slower version of Love Is Lies. Okay, I'm going to play another Aussie track for you. This is Darren Hanlon and Salvation Army.

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1: 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And we're going to go up-tempo a bit now and a Strangler's track.

End of the Century by Blur. And before that, we had Sleepwalk from Ultravox and The Cure playing a love song. Okay, a few minutes till the news comes up on the hour. It is currently, what's the time? 4 minutes to four. So we're going to go out to the news with a track from Peter Gabriel, simply called Salisbury Hill.

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And what we're going to do now is quickly give you a weather update. In Albany right now, it's 14.8 degrees. Winds are west-southwesterly at 32 kilometres an hour, with gusts up to 46 kilometres an hour. Humidity is 84%. The UV index is 6. Barometric pressure is 1,012.8 hectopascals. Just turn that down a touch. And we've had 0.8 mils of rain since 9 a.m. The forecast for the rest of today is partly cloudy, high chance of showers, winds westerly 30 to 45 kilometres an hour. Looking ahead in Albany, Tuesday will be cloudy with a low of 12, a top of 18. Wednesday, cloudy, 12 to 17. And Thursday, cloudy with temperatures between 10 and 16. Elsewhere around the region tomorrow, Denmark, shower or two with a minimum of 11, a max of 18. Bremer Bay, partly cloudy with a minimum of 9 and a max of 20. Narangarup, cloudy with a minimum of 7 and a max of 19. Jerramunga, partly cloudy with a minimum of 7 and a max of 19. And Mount Barker, you're going to be cloudy with a minimum of 9 and a max of 17. And this is like a little slow intro. This is India by Psychedelic Furs. And I've actually got a guest presenter coming in. She's sitting in reception. Come through, Mel. And she'll kick off the second part of the show with me. So sit back and enjoy.

0: Psychedelic Furs and India. I've got my lovely other half here, Mel. She's supposed to be a co-presenter with me, but she's always too busy at work, being a florist that she is. And she was going to read this public community service announcement out to you, but she's declined, so I'm going to read it myself. So if you have a flourishing pot plant, prize rose or promising patch of vegetables, why not show them off at the in the horticultural competition at the 2026 Albany show, Friday the 13th and Saturday the 14th of November. There are different sections to enter: pot plants, bonsai, fruit and vegetable flowers, Australian natives, roses, plus three sections for children up to 16 years of age. 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And as Mel says, grow it, nurture it, show it.
1: Okay, ready. Let's do it.

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The time is currently 20 minutes past four on a sort of a nice Monday afternoon. That was Being Bored by the Human League. If anyone's got any requests, 0483 951 009. Time for an Aussie track.

0: And that was Everything's Fine by The Saints. Okay, lost my track of thought there. I've got Mel sitting in the hot seat, and she's going to do an intro to the next track because there's a reason behind this one. You can speak.
1: I can speak. Hello. Yeah, so we were pretty excited to jump on board and grab some tickets to this pretty cool band, which are heading to Perth next year. I have been lucky enough to see them once before in my lifetime, a few years ago. But, yeah, super excited to see Madness come to Perth in Fremantle in February next year. So here we go.
0: What's the date of the concert?
1: It's your birthday, Christopher.
0: 27th
1: of February.
0: Okay, here we go. Madness, Baggy Trousers.

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0: Well then, Mel, can you guess who that was? You've been sitting there scratching your head. No idea?
1: No.
0: Kneecaps? No. By a broken robot? No. Oh, you've let me down. I thought you'd get all the Aussie tracks. Okay. Right. What are we? It's currently, well, not the temperature. The time is 4:30, and Catherine will be in at 5 o'clock for her cruise control with Catherine. So she should be in the studio shortly setting up. Okay, we're going to carry on. Go across the Pacific to the US. Nirvana, Come As You Are.

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0: Joy Division, Dead Souls. And what did you say that was, my token song?
1: Yeah, what's offbeat with Chris without a Joy Division song? At least one a week.
0: Well, we did go to see Peter Hook, what was that, a couple of months ago?
1: We did.
0: And you enjoyed it?
1: Absolutely.
0: All the old Joy Division songs and New Order tracks?
1: Yep.
0: Well done. Okay, I'm going to play, what have we got now? Echo and the Bunny Men and the Cutter. You going to enjoy it? Yes or no? She's gone all quiet. Okay.

0: band I thought I'd play another track by the Buzzcocks, Ever Fallen in Love. And what were you saying there, Mel? You shouldn't have fallen in love with someone. Is that what you're saying? Come on, Melissa.
1: No.
0: No.
1: Not at all.
0: No,
1: not
0: no, at no. All right, we have got 13 minutes to go, and then Catherine's on with Cruise Control, and she's got a special guest, Tim, one of our latest DJs. Okay, I'm just going to carry on now with a new order track. This is from, John Peel Sessions, 1982. And the track is simply called Too Late.

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1: Okay, we got time for a couple more tracks. Is my microphone on? Yes, it is. There we go. Okay, Mel, you're going to introduce the next one.
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0: Well, I thought I'd cut that short because we've only got about 3 minutes to go, and Catherine's going to take over after the news, so we have to finish before the news headlines. So thanks for listening in. Thanks for coming in, Mel.
1: Thank you for having me.
0: And I'll go home and cook dinner as usual, won't I?
1: Sounds like a plan to me.
0: Okay, going out of Australian Craw, what's in it for me, and I'll be back next Monday at 3 o'clock. Cheers.

0: It is bad. Oh, when the BGs are playing, you know it's time for Cruise Control. Cruise Control with Catherine. In my street. Oh, now he's stopped talking. Now he's stopped talking. The spotlight's on him and Tim's like, you know what? I don't feel like talking today. You know what? It's Catherine and Tim. Where are the girls?
1: There was no intro.
0: Tim's in the studio tonight. No, you're not a special... No, exactly. You're not a special guest anymore, man. Now you're working. Now you've got to earn a crust. It's Catherine and Tim here on Cruise Control. This beautiful Monday public holiday. It's the King's birthday, I believe. Is it his actual birthday or is it the day that's designated to celebrate?
1: Yeah, the latter, of course. Of course it's not his birthday.
0: I don't know these things. I don't know.
1: Well, it's the same day as the Queen's birthday. It's all on the same day as his
0: mother. It's just like Christmas, you know. It's just that no matter what day the actual birthday is, this is when we celebrate. I don't mind because we get a day off. How fantastic. Not everyone does. There's some fantastic essential workers out there who are doing a fantastic job keeping our hospitals running, keeping our grocery stores running, our gas stations, all those sorts of things. There's people out there who may or may not be listening, but we do appreciate them. Hopefully they're getting themselves some nice double time. Double time and a half, that's what it is, isn't it? Isn't it? Double time and a half, triple time?
1: I think it is. I hope it is. And thank you to those
0: essential workers. That's it. We do appreciate them doing the job, you know, running in to get our Tim Tams.
1: Yeah, and thanks for the Tim Tams the other night. We enjoyed it. My family.
0: I should have bought your family size pack. I got you a regular size packet.
1: Double choc. They were nice.
0: Oh, excellent, excellent. So that's it. You're part of the family now. Now we've got him addicted to Tim Tams. Get ready for the pimples upon your chin from all of the chocolate that is going to happen.
1: Bring it on.
0: Oh, that's what we like to hear. So thank you to Chris keeping us grooving throughout the afternoon. There's always a fabulous playlist with Chris is in control. A bit offbeat, but that's Chris, isn't it? It is.
1: Well, he always starts with Sex Pistols. So that's his intro.
0: Yes, that's it. That's who it is. Oh, he always plays really out there music. It's a bit left field, which I love. I absolutely love it. But sometimes I'm there scratching my head going, who was that? And I have to get the recommendation off him. And he'll come in and he'll scribble on a piece of paper the name of the artist, name of the song, and he'll give me the whole discovery. He's very, very, not gatekeeping. He'll share the music around. That's what we love here.
1: And he played just beforehand. He played on the way in Echo and the Bunnymen. Right.
0: Good stuff, mate. Good stuff.
1: There are a few people out there that know what I'm talking about. Even if you don't catch them.
0: That's it. You know, that's part of what's going great about being here at Great Sound FM is learning new music, discovering old music, having it right here at the touch of your fingers. I mean, we've got Patrick coming up tonight, 12 Bars Guitars. How great is his playlist and his sound? Like, you know it's a Patrick show when he's playing his old-time rock and roll.
1: I love his show. I've been listening for years, and I'm looking forward to meeting him tonight, actually.
0: Oh, haven't you met him yet?
1: I haven't met Patrick, no.
0: You haven't met Patrick, the man, the Mr. Legend.
1: But he knows I'm here, so, look, he might call in sick. He might be Tim's 12 Bars and Guitars, like a fill-in, please, somebody play something. But, Patrick, if you're listening, I'm looking forward to meeting you, mate.
0: Looking forward to Patrick. That's coming up from 7. Until then, you've got myself, Catherine, and Tim. Oh,
1: and
0: now
1: Tim.
0: He wants to talk.
1: And Tim.
0: Fantastic stuff. So
1: have we got any texts coming in yet?
0: No, not yet.
1: No, they were flooding in on Thursday night. My goodness.
0: They were. We had the quiz.
1: We did.
0: We did have the quiz.
1: Flooding in on Thursday night. My goodness.
0: We had the quiz.
1: We did.
0: We did have the quiz. And the...

0: Catherine's.
1: She won the quiz.
0: She won it.
1: She did. She was mentioning to me about when she went to the Great Southern FM quiz night that is held at the Retrovision Stadium from time to time, that her team came last.
0: Yeah.
1: And this time she won. So I don't think it was her. I think it was the team.
0: Indeed. And you and I weren't there because we were watching Mickey Wilson.
1: We were sat Mickey Wilson. How you going? They did. Yep. They messaged me. They're like, hey, Kat, can you come down to the quiz? And I'm like, oh, I've got tickets for Mickey Wilson. Maybe if I can...
0: Yeah, and I'm hanging out with the champion of all pub quizzes ever, Tim. So I'm going to stay where I am at
1: champion of all pub quizzes ever. That's a bold statement to make there, Tim.
0: Well, I was... Until last week. I was reigning champion.
1: And I'll be honest with you, you were answering the questions off air while we were playing the music and giving people time to text in, and you wouldn't have won it either. So I'm sorry, man.
0: Correct. I think every question, it was a year off.
1: It was
0: but
1: just...
0: You want precision.
1: I want 100%. Precision. I need precision.
0: You
1: I need to know.
0: Gold.
1: Flossie had that.
0: She did.
1: She had it. She
0: shone
1: had
0: that
1: it.
0: Night.
1: She didn't get every single answer right. Nobody does, usually. Usually there's one or two. You know, we can't know everything because we don't use Google in this household.
0: We don't.
1: We don't.
0: We don't even have the internet.
1: What's the internet?
0: I don't know. It's about...
1: What's that? I use a pager.
0: Webs, spider webs.
1: I've got a fax machine.
0: And a pager.
1: There you go. We're chiseling hieroglyphics like when you were a kid, you know.
0: The old Morse code.
1: Morse code. How are you, pigeons? I mean, we are on a radio station. Radio is a bit old school. Radio is one of like the first publicly available entertainments that ever... Radio came before TV, right? I would assume so.
0: Indeed, and it's still around.
1: It's still around. It's still kicking strong.
0: There are listeners out there. Yep. And we still play music, and there's a turntable just behind...
1: There's a turntable right behind us. And people are using the internet now to listen to the radio.
0: Mm.
1: You know, that's a whole new thing.
0: Interesting paradigm happening there.
1: Right. So in 100 years, when everything's holographic, it's still going to be radio.
0: With a human behind the mic.
1: With a human behind the mic.
0: Well,
1: I am.
0: We've got double dose tonight. We've got two humans.
1: We've got two humans. Well, technically, I'm actually a cyborg.
0: Right. Well, you've got one human.
1: You know, one human, one half, technically, since I had the surgery for my ear. Have you ever seen Doctor Who?
0: I have, of course.
1: And you know the Cybermen, and they've got right? They've got the things in their ears, and that's now that I have the cochlear implant. Cybermen. It's
0: they
1: the first upgrade.
0: Cool. They so, look very cool.
1: That's what I thought. That's why I got the surgery to begin with. I'm like, that's a good look. I'd like to be a Doctor Who Cyberman, please. And you know, $30,000 later, here I am.
0: Is that going all night? Are we going to talk about our surgeries, are we? Is that what the show's about?
1: Possibly that and
0: we
1: maybe...
0: We started with one.
1: Yes, exactly. Exactly. Let's play some music, man.
0: Let's do it.
1: I've got some Fleetwood Mac. Does that sound okay to you?
0: Sounds great.
1: Awesome. This is Go Your Own Way, Fleetwood Mac.

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1: the different
0: and unique.
2: Catherine here with a weather update. In Albany, it's currently 14.8 degrees, but feels more like 10.7. Winds are west-southwesterly at 24 kilometres per hour with gusts up to 35 kilometres per hour. Humidity is at 80% and the UV index is 6, which is high. Barometric pressure is at 1,013.9 hectopascals and we've had 0.8 mils of rain since 9 a.m. The forecast for the rest of today is partly cloudy with a high chance of showers, winds westerly up to 45 kilometres per hour. Looking ahead in Albany, Tuesday will be cloudy with a low of 12 and a maximum of 18. Wednesday, cloudy, 12 to 17. And Thursday, cloudy with temperatures between 10 and 16. Elsewhere around the region tomorrow, Denmark, a shower or two with a minimum of 11 and a maximum of 18. Bremer Bay, partly cloudy with a minimum of 9 and a maximum of 20. Noarangarup, cloudy with a minimum of 7 and a maximum of 19. Jeremunga, partly cloudy with a minimum of 7 and a maximum of 19. Last and certainly not least, Mount Barker, cloudy with a minimum of 9 and a maximum of 17. Let's jump on over to Tim, who's got a community service announcement.
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3: Tim.
2: Tim is in the building. He's our newest presenter. He's definitely taken the place by storm. Not only have you been on my show, but you've also been with Flossie and Hutch, if I'm correct.
3: Indeed.
2: And how is that going? I mean, those are two like juggernauts here at the station. Very different shows as well. Everyone's got something very different. What have you been learning? What have you been thinking? And what are your first impressions after your first week here at Great Southern FM?
3: Absolutely love it. I mean, Flossie and Hutch are the king and the queen. And I've met Greg too. He's more of a prince, perhaps.
2: What am I?
3: You're different.
2: Catherine, no, you're the jester of the place. Like, don't get cocky.
3: I've been called that before. Great. Everyone's happy and inviting and welcoming and lovely. And I hope that comes across on the airways across the Great Southern.
2: You've had
3: fast stretching.
2: I think so. You've had so much great feedback over the past couple of days. Even just there, we've had a SMS saying that we are the best radio people ever. Could be from a possibly biased source. Does the name Tilly?
3: Oh, my daughter.
2: Ring about your daughter. You better get the whole family. This is a family band at the moment, which we love. We love that. So much support. But people who were listening into our show on Thursday night, so much feedback about how you've just sort of seamlessly blended into radio. It's a talent. It's not just real regular having a conversation. There is, you know, talent and girt and technique that goes into this. Have you done this before?
3: Never. Never.
2: This is the first time.
3: I've never done this before because I was told that my mother has always said I've got a great face for radio, which is not a commentary on my vocals at all. So I thought I'd give it a go, and that I've done in the last week. So
2: and here you
3: thank
2: are.
3: You all for your beautiful sentiments there.
2: We've been talking about
1: you know, furthering your career in radio and finding the right spot and, you know, doing all these buddy shifts, if you will. When the time comes, when the right time comes and you've got your own spot, what sort of music do you think you'll play? What sort of direction do your personal show?
3: I'm definitely passionate about Australian music because I'm Aussie. Yes. How you going? Oi, oi, oi. And in particular... local Australian, a local Albany Great Southern Music.
1: It's sounding very familiar, like a familiar format.
3: Mutual friends, Catherine, you and I do.
1: We really do.
3: Plus music that I love, plus requests. I will even, at a fee, play AC/DC requests too.
1: You know what? My lawyers will be in contact. Security. Security.
3: You said that before and it went nowhere.
1: Get a cease and desist right now, mate. He's taken my list. He's took my prizes. He won the pizzas. Now he's coming after my gig. There's no stopping you.
3: I won tickets to Red Tails as well.
1: You run.
3: And
1: you
3: Mickey
1: did.
3: Wilson.
1: And Ricky Wilson. That's why we had to get you on air. You're just costing us too much money in prizes, mate. Like, give someone else a go, please.
3: Yeah, and you haven't told me what fee that you're paying me tonight for coming in. It's only 2 hours, so it shouldn't be too
1: only
3: much.
1: 2 hours.
3: Just a few $100. Half of what you earn, Catherine.
1: I wish. We're all volunteers here, mate. Did you not get the memo?
3: I don't think anyone has told me that.
1: So you're going to come in with an invoice. You'd be like, Grant, here you go. Please pay. $250 per hour. Actually, that's a great idea. I might do that first. No. We've got a request here, mate. Zero Gravity by Kate Miller. Heidik? How do you pronounce it?
3: Heike. Great Australian female vocalist.
1: She's got a fantastic vocalist. This one's from a lovely lady named Emma. Does that sound familiar?
3: Yes, that'll be my wife as well. So, yeah, they're all in on it. And, yeah, I'll cook them a nice curry or something tonight just to say thank you.
1: You're going to go around, you're going to get McFlurries. They've got Tim Tam McFlurries now.
3: Ah,
1: have you seen that? It's a Tim Tam Jats cookie situation.
3: I haven't seen that.
1: No, I just don't think Jats is the right biscuit to go with the Tim Tam. We've been through this before. I strongly think that like cherry ripe Tim Tam, I'm all for that. Jats,
3: yeah.
1: But look, if they want to sponsor me, go for it. I will eat it if I'm getting it for free. Please do. And let's play this for the lovely Gemma. Did I say Gemma? The lovely Emma. Would you like to dedicate this song?
3: This song to my beautiful wife, Emma, without the G. Kate Miller-Heike, take it away.

0: at Great Southern FM, from the coast to the countryside, we're here with you every day.
1: There you go. It is just 26 minutes past five, this beautiful Monday public holiday. I love a day off. I love a day off. Don't get me wrong, I love working, but I also love sleeping in. It's one of my favourite things to do.
2: Which is what I did. And it was a great day for getting in the garden, apart from the rain.
1: Yep.
2: And the rain, and the rain.
1: And the rain. I'm sensing some sort of like Albany. This is something that we all just, you know, love about Albany. People that come over from like Scotland or Ireland, they're like, it rains a lot. And if they're saying it, yeah.
2: Well, I grew up in Geraldton, which is called Sun City.
1: I'm too goth for it.
2: Not much. Not much rain in Jerry.
1: And why did you come back to Albany? For some reason, I thought you were like coming from like Scotland or something. I thought you were...
2: My father was Scottish. My mum is English-Irish. So maybe they wanted to emigrate and escape the bad weather.
1: And they went to Geraldton and you were like, nah, on my watch, I'm going to Albany. There's nothing you can do about it, Mum and Dad. This isn't a phase. You're rebelling against your parents.
2: That's right.
1: But they ended up here. Your beautiful mother, she's local too, isn't she?
2: Yeah, Mum's just up the road there at Bethel. And she loves it. But then again, she's inside all day and just looks at the rain throughout the window. She's probably looking down the hill at us now.
1: That's smart. A couple
2: of weirdos there, but here, that's all right.
1: Yes.
2: Yeah. No, a very good place to retire down here, I think.
1: It is. It is. We have a lot of people.
2: Way off that, but Mum's right there, right now. Just
1: perfect.
2: Press a button and the dinner comes, the cup of tea comes, the meds come.
1: Man, she's living the life, mate. I cannot wait to retire. If that ever happens, I'm a millennial, man. I don't think that's ever going to happen. I've got horses. We've got bills for like the rest of my life.
2: You've only got one or two horses, don't you?
1: Five.
2: That's more than the children that you two share.
1: Well, it's Mum's step parent. So, yeah, four children, five horses.
2: I have no money. Food bill for all those, yeah, animals. Sorry to call them animals. I've never met them, but... Animals are better than beasts, I think.
1: So. I laugh, but... it's worth it, is what I keep telling myself as I wave goodbye to my money.
2: Goodbye, horses. Goodbye, children. Goodbye, money.
1: I'm expensive enough. And to be perfectly honest, it's my partner who's the expensive one. He's like Mr. Dior this and Louis Vuitton that.
2: And gold rings this and gold earrings that.
1: He's so expensive. And I don't mind. I don't mind a man that takes care of himself. I really do. But how do you buy presents for a man who likes Gucci?
2: Yeah.
1: You know?
2: You need friends in higher places.
1: Higher places.
2: Need to watch The Devil's Wears Prada. And ask Meryl Streep about these sort of things.
1: I can't just go to Kmart. I can't do that. If I'm buying him underwear, it's got to be Calvin Klein, you know?
2: Yeah, Anko doesn't really cut it. It doesn't. In terms of long
1: no. Term. But I did find something. You know, at Costco, sell Calvin Klein underwear.
2: Oh, okay.
1: Uh-huh. That's how I've gotten around that. It's a Costco membership.
2: I'm just wondering how you got around horses to underwear.
1: It's the talent of radio. That's why I get paid the big bucks. And you never know what's coming.
2: Anyway, I'm still trying to impress people that are probably listening right now that are in charge of this great station.
1: You know what? They're probably just like me. They're cool people, you know? And I think that's kind of why you've taken so well to radio, because you're just yourself. You're just yourself. That's what we want. We don't want anyone but you. And I felt the same when I first started. I sort of felt like I had to sanitize who I was and give a certain, you know, this is who I thought you wanted me to be. But it turns out that's not the case. So be yourself, man. And they'll let you know, like, you'll get the warning. You'll get the text message, Catherine.
2: Why is my phone's on silent? Why is it beeping right now?
1: The phone call, the dreaded phone call.
2: Right,
1: and it's to the department manager. It's like, Catherine, we really need to stop talking. Like, fair enough. But I don't think you really have anything to worry about.
2: No, and just because they're texting in, it could be they're acknowledging the $100 an hour fee that we mentioned about 5 minutes ago. So I think we need to stay positive on this one, Catherine.
1: Stay positive. They want to keep us happy, man. That's why we've got a full jar of biscuits. Like, if they keep giving us biscuits and coffee, we'll be fine. We'll just keep this place running for another 30 years without getting paid. It's fine. It's fine. No, that is a joke. I love it here. I love being a volunteer here. And that's it. We all got a sense of humour, don't we? We've got another request.
2: We do.
1: We do.
2: Tell us about it.
1: I
2: know about it, but I want you to tell me about it.
1: Sweden's supergroup, yeah.
2: This must
1: from
2: be
1: from Eurovision.
2: This must be for Matilda and Nilo, I'm guessing.
1: I think so. It's a bit of ABBA. Were you around when that?
2: Yeah. Yeah, I was. Yeah.
1: Was it as big as they make it?
2: It was. It was
1: huge.
2: Just
1: like ABBA?
2: Yeah. It was huge in Geraldton, which means it was huge. It was huge worldwide.
1: If it was huge in Geraldton. I just played this song, otherwise I'm going to start snorting. Okay.
2: This is for you, girls.
1: Mamma Mia.
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1: And then I said it was pronounced Parma, not Parmi.
2: Right, here we go again.
1: What's that
2: song was for you, Paul.
1: You put that one forward, didn't you? I haven't heard that one before. Tell us a bit about that song.
2: I can't tell you much about the song, apart from I've heard it before, and Paul is a massive John Cougar Mellencamp fan.
1: Is he Australian?
2: No, he's American.
1: American?
2: Yeah.
1: That's quite enlightening. Thank you.
2: He can play the guitar well and sing.
1: Excellent. So can you.
2: Thank you.
1: You claim a lot of things, Tim.
2: I do.
1: Do you play bass?
2: I do.
1: Are you a bass player?
2: I am.
1: And yet, no proof has been put forward to this claim. Where's your bass guitar?
2: I've sent you some photos and...
1: That's AI. AI, clearly. You had right. 6 fingers on that. That guitar only had 4 strings. Like, come on.
2: Maybe next time I'll bring one of my plethora of bass guitars in to show you.
1: A plethora?
2: Would that be proof?
1: Unless I see you playing it, anyone can own a bass guitar. Right. Anyone can own one. There's no prerequisites to going and buying a bass guitar. It's the playing, the ability to play.
2: Your standards are high.
1: They are.
2: Catherine, they are.
1: Because, you know, being a bass player is pretty prestigious.
2: It is. It's right up
1: you
2: there.
1: You know, it's right up there.
2: It is.
1: Not just anyone can do it. It's not like you're just getting a guitar, slapping it a couple of times and a funky riff comes out. What do you feel about adding more bass solos into songs?
2: I think it's great. Bring it on.
1: You think we should do that?
2: I think we should.
1: Why don't we?
2: I don't know. You put me on the spot there. I really don't know.
1: See, I told you it's a real bass player. A real bass player would be like, well, Catherine, let me list this in alphabetical order of relevance.
2: So perhaps people are texting in. Perhaps if you've seen me play the bass live in any setting apart from my home setting, text in and say, yes, we have seen it. Maybe that could be proof for you.
1: It depends on who texts in. It depends on who sends the text messages in. I could be persuaded when new evidence is presented, but I'm still going to scientifically question the evidence. You know, your beautiful wife could be like, oh, yes, absolutely. He plays the bass all the time. But I'm like, is a bass player really going to be married to a woman? A beautiful one at that, like.
2: Indeed.
1: That's where the unbelievableness comes in.
2: Your standards are very high, Catherine.
1: Of course they are.
2: I'm speechless now.
1: You're not a very good radio presenter then, mate.
2: Hero 5 minutes ago, back down to zero.
1: So you know, I don't get this when it's just me stuck in a studio, when it's just me all on my own talking to my reflection. Now I've got to have Tim there.
2: I get the impression that you talk to yourself a lot. I get the impression that you talk in your sleep.
1: Shh, shh. That's between us.
2: And that
1: right?
2: way, nobody argues with you.
1: I'm getting roasted worse than...
2: No, I'm getting roasted. I'm just trying to dog paddle here in this pool.
1: You've met your match, mate. Like, no, I've got a bit of Queen. Does that sound okay?
2: That sounds good.
1: You tied us over.
2: I think you normally play
1: the champion song
2: when I win the pub quiz.
1: All right.
2: But those are the days of past. They're long gone. They faded away.
1: Apparently so. This is Don't Stop Me Now. Like, what?

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1: For the time of a lifetime.
2: That was Queen. And this is a community service announcement. City of Albany Library, JP Services. If you need a Justice of the Peace, you will find one in the Albany Public Library every Monday from 12:30 to 2 p.m. upstairs at the Albany Public Library, 221 York Street, Albany. For further information, go to the website albany.wa.gov.au or call 6820-3600. 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
1: It is 3 minutes to six. I have a quick squizzy at the weather in Albany right now. It's 13.8 degrees, but feels more like 10.2. Winds are west-southwesterly at 22 kilometres per hour, with gusts up to 32 kilometres per hour. Humidity is at 87% and the UV index is 6, which is high. Barometric pressure is 1014.6 hectopascals, and we've had 1 mil of rain since 9 a.m. The forecast for the rest of today is partly cloudy, high chance of showers, winds westerly up to 45 kilometres per hour. Looking ahead in Albany, Tuesday will be cloudy with a low of 12 and a top of 18. Wednesday, cloudy, 12 to 17. Thursday, cloudy with temperatures between 10 and 16. Elsewhere around the region tomorrow, Denmark, a shower or two with a minimum of 11 and a maximum of 18. Bremer Bay, partly cloudy with a minimum of 6 and a maximum of 20. Noarangarup, cloudy with a minimum of 7 and a maximum of 19. Jerramunga, partly cloudy with a minimum of 7 and a maximum of 19. And Mount Barker, cloudy with a minimum of 9 and a maximum of 17. 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
1: Right, so Tim, when we left our conversation last off, you were asking people to come to your defence as a bass player. Is that correct? Is that fair to say?
3: That is correct. I'm just wondering how many hundreds of texts you've received.
1: We've had a few. We've had a few. We have. Guy Pratt messaged in.
3: And, of course he did. Of course
1: he said,
3: did.
1: Yeah. Who?
3: Well, I admire him, but he's never heard of me.
1: Apparently not. Apparently not. Paul McCartney also.
3: I admire him, but he's never heard of me.
1: He said, keep up the good work, Tim. At least you're trying.
3: Oh, I did. Oh, right. Okay.
1: You know, and
3: he must have thought it was a different Tim.
1: Must be. But last, your best mate from the Red Hot Chili Peppers, Flea.
3: Oh, of course.
1: Another fantastic bass player there. Well, he also sent a message that was actually, I couldn't quite read it. I do believe that it was written in bass language, something like, bom, ba, chicka, bom, ba, bom, ba, chicka, bom, ba, ba, bom. So.
3: Yeah, I understand what he's saying. He's Aussie too. He was born in Melbourne. So we're on the same wavelength.
1: You're on the same wavelength with Flea from the Red Hot Chili Peppers. You and Flea were partying it up back in the 90s.
3: We were. But, I don't play bass in my underpants. And but that's something he enjoys.
1: Does he still do that?
3: I'm not
1: Does
3: sure.
1: Does he still do that?
3: He's getting older.
1: Little head, you know?
3: No, he's getting older now. Probably not.
1: I don't know, man. I mean, AC/DC, they're still going around in their little schoolboy uniforms, aren't they?
3: Yeah, apparently.
1: You know,
3: yeah.
1: Still doing this exact same dance moves there. That's what people pay to see. If they stopped doing that, they'd get like half the crowd.
3: Yeah, indeed.
1: I feel cheated.
3: Indeed. And we haven't heard any AC/DC songs tonight, so.
1: No, that's been done for you. For you. Unless you request one. Unless somebody else just happens to get on the SMS line 0483951009 and say specifically that they would love some AC/DC. I'm being quite, maybe a bit diverse. I mean, not really. We've been playing some pretty good golden oldies. ABBA, Queen. I mean, you can't really go wrong, can you?
3: No, they're classics. People love it. Listeners love it. That's the main thing.
1: Absolutely. Absolutely. I mean, we're the entertainment today, Tim.
3: We are.
1: That's what people are tuning in for. So maybe that puts it to rest with your bass playing. We've had a couple of your old mates from back at school text in. So Paul McCartney,
3: Guy
1: Pratt, Flea. I mean, you're
3: on
1: the shoulders.
3: Yeah, they went to school with me in Geraldton. So, the Jarrow boys.
1: They've got onto really great things.
3: What's that saying? Yeah.
1: Well, you are at Great Southern FM.
3: Yeah.
1: So
3: I've just found out I'm not getting paid for this. So.
1: they provide us Tim Tams.
3: Well,
1: they provide us toffee tea. It's the prestige. It's the fame.
3: Indeed.
1: It's the fortune that we do this for.
3: It's the perks.
1: The perks.
3: Yeah.
1: Yep. I do meet people out in the real world who recognise the voice.
3: Really?
1: Absolutely.
3: Yeah.
1: Absolutely. Some okay. of them, they text in, and I'll know their little username.
3: Ah.
1: So it does happen. It will happen, Tim.
3: I've never had that. But then again,
1: You've only just started.
3: Indeed.
1: You will leave your mark, and you'll have... And usually, like, 99.99% of the time, they're really cool people.
3: Of course.
1: That 1%.
3: All our listeners are very cool.
1: Yep. Yep.
3: Including Flea, Guy Pratt.
1: Of course. And
3: Sir Paul McCartney.
1: Sometimes I'm just like, please, Sir Paul McCartney, enough is enough, you know? Bit of space, please, boundaries. Please stop texting in as much as you are.
3: Sick of hearing from him.
1: Yeah, I mean, let Ringo have a go.
3: Maybe he's bored.
1: Possibly.
3: The bass is a very simple, boring instrument.
1: You think Sir Paul McCartney, so bored playing the bass.
3: Indeed.
1: That he's just going to harass us here.
3: That's why he took up singing, apparently.
1: We've just had a request for some AC/DC. Oh. I have to line that one up. So that'll come. I'm sure Tim will be absolutely delighted to acquiesce that request for the one, my friend, your friend, everyone's best mate, Big G.
3: Oh, of course.
1: Of course.
3: Yes, Big G.
1: He has exceptional taste.
3: Greetings. Good evening.
1: Good evening. He's the one who got me listening to the chats. Have you been made aware of the chats?
3: Smoko?
1: That's the one.
3: Give me a break.
1: That's the one. Smoko.
3: Yep.
1: They're coming to Albany.
3: I've heard that. Maybe I can win the next pub quiz and get free tickets.
1: Mate, I haven't tried. I wish. I have legitimately been messaging and emailing their manager, their social media, everyone I possibly can, so that I can get behind the scenes and get an interview with the chats when they come to Albany. Because they're all over America right now, all over, doing like 50 shows in just about every state, and then Albany.
3: Mm.
1: Like out of everywhere in the world, after their massive America tour, they just happen to have like that one Australian show, and it just happens to be Albany. So I'm throwing everything at it.
3: Get them on the show.
1: That's what I'm trying to do. Yeah, they're big stars tickets. Now. They're huge. I got Southern River Band on the show. That was really hard. Cool. I literally had to gate crash.
3: Mm.
1: Like, I put my foot in the door and I was like, with my little recorder right in their faces, "Hi, boys. You've got a moment?" And they're like, "No." I was like, "Well, they're talking to me." By the end of it, you know, I'd pin them down.
3: Maybe in January you can get them and Eskimo Joe and Hoodoo Gurus in this studio.
1: Oh, mate. Mate, I tried Eskimo Joe back when I was up in Perth and they were playing Fremantle. These people get like 10,000 emails and social media messages. So that's why I have to be very persistent and or just elbow my way backstage. I'm from Great Southern FM. Let me in. You know, it carries weight.
3: You can do it.
1: I can do it. I'll attempt to.
3: Kev Tamberley is a great guy. Once again, a bass player, and then just thought, this is boring, I'll go into lead vocals. And look where that's got him.
1: What is holding you back, Tim? What is holding you back? Why are you not lead vocaling?
3: Maybe I need singing lessons.
1: You'll be leading Crowded House anytime now. You and Jimmy Barnes right there.
3: Yeah. Myself, Tim Finn and Jimmy Barnes.
1: Jimmy Barnes.
3: And Diesel too.
1: Oh, how good would that be? If you can get me into Jimmy Barnes, I will be very happy, happy Catherine.
3: I'll try to get him in the studio right here.
1: Do, please. I'll give you another packet of if you can do that, another packet of Tim Tams, double coated, family size packet.
3: Deal.
1: Bought at full price.
3: Deal, and a double pass to the chats.
1: The chats.
3: Yeah.
1: I've already bought tickets for the chats. I have. Oh, as soon as they came out, I was like, add to cart.
3: Are they playing at the Town Hall?
1: Yep.
3: Yep.
1: Yep, part of the, what's it called? Music at the Town Hall, Bands at the Town Hall, that whole thing that they're doing. And they've got a great band from Esperance who are also playing. The name has escaped me right now, but I met these boys when they were doing the Nanup Music Festival a couple of years ago. Grand Casual, that was it. Mm. So Grand Casual will be playing with them, which hopefully I'll get them on the bill as well. So I met them a couple of years ago now. A couple of years, I'm getting older, mate.
3: Maybe you can get them in the studio with Paul McCartney and Flea.
1: You know what? Honestly, Paul McCartney is doing my head in a bit, if I'm honest with you. I'm like, mate, you need to just calm down. I realise that you are a massive fan of Great Southern FM. Just because you're Mr. Worldwide Star, Mr. Beatles Mania, you know, you still have to pay your dues when it comes to Great Southern FM. We are elite. We are elite.
3: Indeed.
1: He's
3: pretty important, but he doesn't. He's got a statue of himself in Liverpool, but he doesn't have one in Albany.
1: No, so he doesn't.
3: There you go. It's not up
1: he
3: to that.
1: He doesn't. We have Dog Rock. Yet.
3: We have Dog Rock.
1: We have Dog Rock.
3: Macari and...
1: Right? We've got the Waifs.
3: Indeed.
1: You don't like the Waifs either, do you? Oh, I knew it. He doesn't like Vegemite.
3: I met Vicky Thorne last week, and I was very, very nice to her.
1: Despite your feelings.
3: So now that's public. We're going to get... Next request, the Waifs.
1: It keeps life spicy, you know. You can't agree with everything. I try to be as neutral as possible in this position that I'm in. But the reality is you can't like every single song ever created.
3: That's true.
1: Nobody likes every single thing.
3: That wide like Vegemite. You can't do that.
1: That's it. What do you have on your toast instead of Vegemite? What could possibly live up to that?
3: Peanut butter or cheese?
1: Peanut butter and cheese?
3: Or cheese.
1: Or cheese.
3: Or cheese, yeah.
1: All right.
3: Or bacon. Or eggs.
1: Bacon, eggs. Beans on toast.
3: Yeah, all that.
1: Spam?
3: No. Or eggs.
1: Bacon, eggs. Beans on toast.
3: Yeah, all that.
1: Spam?
3: No, that's
1: spam, egg, spam.

0: they eat it like a sushi. They put the rice and the spam, and then they cover it in seaweed paper, and that is also a thing.
1: Right. Is that what AI says? According to AI.
0: According to AI. That's what my algorithm says.
1: The gospel of AI.
0: The gospel of AI. I can't even tell the difference these days. I can't. It's too good.
1: It's too blended.
0: It is. It's so advanced. And that's only taken a year or two.
1: Mm.
0: When it first came out, you know, it's seven fingers and it was just, you could tell it was wrong. Now, I have to go into the comments.
1: Mm.
0: Is this AI or not? You know, is this cat really surfboarding? I don't know. I cannot tell. It's scary.
1: You've got a lot of time on your hands, Catherine. Maybe you should have your own radio show. or perhaps two a week.
0: No. I tell you, I want my own television show.
1: I
0: want something between
1: you'd be
0: like
1: good.
0: Spicks and Specks and Hey Hey at Saturday.
1: I was going to say Spicks and Specks and Kath and Kim.
0: Well, I mean, that's
1: no, actually, Kath and Kim and Kylie Mole. Do you remember her? Kylie Mole?
0: You have to do a bit. You have to. What was Kylie Mole? Was that Look-A-May?
1: No, that's Kath and Kim.
0: Right.
1: Kylie Mole is, she goes. She just goes off. Yeah. the ultimate female Bogan of the 80s.
0: Wow. Wow. There it comes.
1: There you go.
0: There it is. There it is.
1: Subtle
0: you think I invited
1: there.
0: Him on this show?
1: Subtle dig.
0: Subtle dig. What are you trying to say, mate? Come out and say it. I'm not the one who went and saw Mickey Wilson twice. That was
1: it's
0: you.
1: It's all about free tickets and the stubby holder and the shirt.
0: So if it's free, you're down.
1: Indeed.
0: If it's free, you will. What if you got free AC/DC tickets?
1: My brother and his girlfriend like AC/DC.
0: Yep.
1: They saw them last year.
0: They saw them last year.
1: If I got free tickets, they could see them again next year.
0: Oh, wow. That's
1: just
0: like 300.
1: Apparently, you go to the merch tent, and there's a choice of black AC/DC shirts or black AC/DC shirts or black AC/DC shirts. And apparently, you can buy alcohol in the merch tent. Jim Beam and Coke.
0: Jim Beam and Coke. Remember, I was thinking like Emu Export, but okay.
1: Yeah.
0: That also tracks. That also tracks. They've got to make their money somehow.
1: Indeed. Yeah, I feel sorry for them. They must be very poor.
0: We can't all like sea shanties like you, mate. we know which way you roll, sea shanties.
1: We're both sea shanty singers, you know.
0: No, that'd be true.
1: Yes.
0: What's your sea shanty name?
1: Okay, when I say it, you're going to know exactly what it is,
0: okay.
1: But I'm going to have to explain it to the listeners.
0: Do
1: Timmy! So for those out there,
0: is that from
1: laughing,
0: South Park?
1: Well, it is, but for those out there who are listening in the shanty world, if usually the last chorus, you sing it again.
0: Yes.
1: So instead of saying, please sing it again, you shout out, to me. Timmy, which means sing it again to me,
0: yes.
1: But it's been adopted to Timmy.
0: Timmy.
1: Anyway, you knew that, but I need to explain.
0: I didn't know that. I'm not going to pretend I knew.
1: But you're a shanty singer.
0: I know, but I never said I was a good one.
1: No, you didn't.
0: I didn't.
1: No, you didn't.
0: No, I was thrown into the world of shanties.
1: And I don't think you've ever sang, like myself, with the Albany Shanty Men. I don't think you have.
0: I've introduced them on stage. I was, when they first started, I was there at one of their first concerts. And the Denmark Festival of Voice, and they have like an after party, and there was the Albany Shantymen and the Fremantle, the Lost Keys, right?
1: Great band.
0: And we were in this dingy little room, this tiny little stage, and they had a shanty off. It was all out shanty war.
1: Mm.
0: And it was my first taste ever seeing the shanties, and this was like old school Shantymen, the very first lineup. And it was amazing. It was absolutely amazing. I mean, I've worked at Shanty Festival since it started.
1: Mm.
0: And I wear that with pride. I'm like the only one.
1: Of course.
0: Well, apart from maybe Gary Grizz, who started the whole thing.
1: Oh, Grizz. Shout out to Grizz and
0: right?
1: John and Bruce and all those boys.
0: They do
1: from
0: so
1: the
0: much.
1: Albany Shanty Men. They were even on that Bill Bailey's
0: yes.
1: Tour of Australia.
0: Yes,
1: do you
0: were.
1: Remember that?
0: They were.
1: They came
0: did.
1: To Albany and
0: great.
1: They went to see them perform.
0: Yep. They've been doing some like advertising.

0: announcements for like wearing a life jacket through
1: yeah, that's correct. Yeah.
0: The some government agency.
1: Correct. Yeah.
0: They've opened up this massive niche. It just happens to be in Albany.
1: They have.
0: And
1: they're great. Marcel, all you boys. Yep.
0: Right.
1: Fantastic.
0: They've brought a lot. They've done a lot for the town when it comes to like that music. I mean, how popular is the Shanty Festival now?
1: Indeed. And they're
0: Huge.
1: Very community-minded too. They do a lot of gigs to raise money for the hospice and all sorts of...
0: Telethon? Yeah.
1: Yep.
0: They've and the Shanty Festival is free.
1: Mm.
0: Like, that never happens. A festival that big and you don't even have to buy a ticket. There are some ticketed events, but the majority of it, the vast majority of it, is so accessible to people, and people are coming from like all over the state to come see it. And what I love about it is that it is during our off season. So it's not the tourist season, but they're bringing in this massive amount of business into Albany when we need it the most. I'm absolutely blown away by it. It's brilliant.
1: In the cold of winter.
0: The cold of winter.
1: The valley of winter.
0: Belly of winter.
1: And part of the Maritime Festival.
0: Maritime Festival. The City of Albany got onto it.
1: Mm.
0: They saw what was happening and they're like, yes, this is what we need. And it's just, it's gotten bigger and bigger and bigger and expanded to this wonderful community thing by these big, burly, bearded men.
1: Mm. A weekend of fun. That's free.
0: It's free. What more do you need?
1: Yeah.
0: Well, maybe some more seats. There's too many people. You can't get into the buildings. They're so packed. And some of the establishments have started like anticipating for that. And they've like opened up areas that were not used just to accommodate everyone because they're so popular.
1: Yeah, one of those places that we sang at was actually the beer garden. They'd opened that up for the first time because last year we were inside and it was very cozy and tight. But they opened up the beer garden, which I think's got a roof on it now, and
0: it was
1: dry.
0: Yep.
1: Yeah, so that doubled the crowd.
0: But they're listening. People are seeing that so many people from out of town. Because a lot of times, you know, as a presenter or an MC or the host, I'm like, "Who here's from Albany?" And they give you a clap, and "Who here's travelling?" And it's like this thunderous applause. Everyone's coming through. Like there are locals there, of course, but so many people from out of town, they're the ones that have come specifically to see this. Because I think we're currently the only shanty festival. Bunbury's no longer
1: That's right.
0: doing it, which is sad. They did such a great job.
1: They did.
0: But now it's just Albany, so everyone's coming. And we've got bands from over east. We've got bands from all over the world. And, you know, everyone's getting paid and it's a good time.
1: Yeah, and they're paying for accommodation and they're buying food and enjoying... Yeah, they're bringing back money into the town as well.
0: They are. It's so good to see. And it was started by musicians.
1: Mm.
0: It was started by, like Festival of Dusk, started by the people on the ground who are like, let's just throw something together and see if it sticks. And they've created this amazing space for such a niche musical genre. It's just had such a flow-on effect. So, yeah, I do joke a lot, but the respect I have for those guys who did this just out of wanting to throw some music, huge. That's what we're about here at, you know, on the radio shows, giving those people a chance. Anyway, we've waffled on, haven't we?
1: Any more texts coming in, Catherine?
0: There's a couple.
1: Apart from that AC/DC one.
0: Apparently it's a long way to the chop if you want a Tim Tam.
1: Ah, oh, good. Good play on words.
0: They're good play on words.
1: I like that. Yep.
0: And let's play a request that's come through. I think you're going to be happy with this one. If you're not, then you can have words. But I'm pretty sure you are going to enjoy a bit of Akadaka.

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2: Yes, I am Catherine. You're listening to Cruise Control here on Great Southern FM 100.9, your local radio station. It's 24 minutes past six this beautiful Monday, the 28th of September. And my goodness, this year has flown by. We're already coming to the end of September. And I think it's been a really special year. We've had the bicentenary, of course, of Albany. And everything that's come through has been of such high quality, from the drone show, the lighting of the lights, the fabulous bands that have come through, the festivals, and there's still more to come. There's still more. Have you been enjoying this year of celebration, Tim?
1: I have. I have indeed. A lot of it, of course, is dependent on weather, and unfortunately, the spring social was cancelled on Saturday night, which was a good call, really.
2: Well, looking at the weather, I think a lot of people sort of saw that one coming, which was absolutely unfortunate. All the event organisers, everyone who put their time and effort into making that happen, of course, is never an easy call to make.
1: No, not at all. But that's what happens.
2: It's what happens. We work in Albany. We've been here long enough to know that the weather, unfortunately, is a massive personality here in Albany. But there is more. There are more things coming up, of course, and you know you can listen through Albany Great Southern FM. Of course, we do keep up with what's happening in the city. But what's been your favourite so far out of everything that's happened throughout the year?
1: I'm not sure. I enjoyed the lights over at Frenchman Bay.
2: Mm-hmm.
1: What was that called? City of Lights.
2: The lighting of the sound.
1: The lighting of the sound. Yeah, that was pretty good. Yeah, probably that.
2: That was huge.
1: Yeah.
2: We had people coming over from over east to come and see this. This
1: and I like how the presenter, the artist, he's a piano player as well, and he was playing the Kinjaling keys.
2: Mm.
1: Actually, the highlight for me is the Kinjaling keys, colourful rotating piano.
2: That's been so much fun.
1: I think it's still travelling around.
2: It's still travelling around. Yeah. I know that the creator of the project has been on Great Southern FM quite a few times. It's always worth listening when she has a moment to come in and talk about it. But where's it been? It's been at Bunnings. It's been at the Entertainment Centre, up the top of the Anzac.
1: Public Library.
2: Public Library.
1: Inside the Albany Entertainment Centre, outside the Hilton.
2: Mm-hmm.
1: It's been out at the Gap, I think.
2: Yes, I do believe so. What a spot.
1: Yeah.
2: What wonderful creativity and dedication. Just moving the piano. Imagine like you get the work order in. It's like, yep, we're moving a full-size piano up to the Gap today.
1: and anyone can play it.
2: Anyone can play. Have you had a go yet?
1: Well, I can't play the piano because I'm not... In playing instruments, I'm a bit basic, lower. I'm not up there with the great piano players of the world like
2: you got to start somewhere.
1: Elton John, but that's why I'm starting basic. You start basic.
2: Chopsticks.
1: That's what you do.
2: Just start somewhere. That's been a great project. Mm. That's been so lovely to watch that blossom and see the community just take it under its wing and all the fantastic piano players out there. So, I agree with you. I think that's been a real highlight of the year, is that roving musical instrument where anyone can have a go. lighting of the sound. There's a wonderful art exhibition as well in conjunction with, I think it's the Great British Museum, an artist who makes flowers out of paper. So that's currently on, I believe.
1: Nice one. And, of course, the Great Southern Arts Trail.
2: Oh, that's current too,
1: I think it's
2: yes.
1: just started this week, I
2: yes.
1: think.
2: Yes, Great Southern Art Trail.
1: Yeah, and there's free programs anywhere that I've been. Yeah, go and check that out. That's Albany, Denmark, Mount Barker, yep. Bremer, Manjimup, Walpole. So it's all over the place here. Yeah.
2: Fantastic stuff. Yeah. I feel like the city really went above and beyond to make sure that this year was memorable, to celebrate Albany, celebrate the surrounding areas and everyone who resides here, because we have a pretty diverse community. It's
1: yeah,
2: not just one
1: actually,
2: thing.
1: I went and saw a few months ago, went and saw the Howard Taylor art exhibition at the Town Hall. That was really special. He's an artist from, well, was an artist from, I think, Northcliffe, but certainly the southwest. And yeah, to see his oil canvases in the flesh was, yeah, I was impressed.
2: Really special.
1: Good. And once again, it's free.
2: It's free.
1: Yep.
2: There's so many things that, you know, if you listen to Great Southern FM, we do tell you about them. Wink, wink. But that's the whole point of us doing what we do, is to get the information out there so people know what's going on and can go have a good time without breaking the bank.
1: Indeed. And we didn't talk prior to going on air about this at all. We're just coming up.
2: Yes.
1: These events are just coming up in our minds. Oh, I've seen this, I've seen that. And that's just been this year.
2: Very lucky.
1: 9 months. Yes. Yeah, we are.
2: And there's still, I know there's still more to come. I'm looking forward to, I don't know if I can say too much right now, but when it comes to Great Southern FM and the Christmas pageant, you never know what to expect.
1: Ah.
2: Last year,
1: I don't know what to expect.
2: Well, you know, you get the group email that goes out. Last year, I had the absolute privilege and honour to be live reporting the Christmas pageant. That's something I've wanted to do forever. I was up on top of one of the roofs, looking over the Christmas pageant, and I got to be that reporter who's just like, and now the next float's coming down and everyone's dancing. I got to do that, which was fantastic. But a little birdie has told me that we might be even more involved when it comes to the Christmas pageant this year. I love the Christmas. I love Christmas. I have to keep keep it nice and appropriate. I can't be playing the Christmas music in, you know, September. No, I have to wait till the appropriate month, and then it's Christmas time. I love Christmas. I mean, getting through this year, because we're already almost through September. This year has flown by.
1: Indeed, it's almost October.
2: It is. And then it'll be November, and then I can legally play.
1: And then it'll be Christmas.
2: I don't want a lot for... No, everyone, stop. Stop. Get Mariah Carey out of here.
1: Indeed.
2: Get back.
1: How are the texts going? Not that we base our credibility or performance on text. Just
2: yeah,
1: a
2: Sir
1: query.
2: Paul McCartney's still on the phone. He just will not leave us alone. Look, Paul McCartney, we love you, but go write some more songs for the Beatles, please.
1: He's bored tonight.
2: He's bored tonight.
1: This is one night off a week, and he's just sitting back in Liverpool.
2: What would you do if you were a knight? You know, that comes with special perks, I'm sure.
1: You get a lot of free meals, I think.
2: That's all I had to hear. Go down to the Sir Duke of Wellington, old chap, pop, pop, and, you know, you get a free bangers and mash. Okay. That's worth all the hoops you have to jump through to get a knighthood.
1: That's what he grew up on, bangers and mash.
2: Bangers and mash. I would assume so. We've had a lovely message from Tilly with a request. We will get to that request coming up, and Big G's just he's asked us about the F Arts Wind Ensemble. If you can imagine what that looks like, F and then the Arts Ensemble.
1: Yeah, yep. A bit slow for
2: Mark. Am I allowed to say fart on air? I don't know. No, that is terrible. F Arts Wind Ensemble. Okay. I don't even know what to say. That I know that I've got a song lined up here that you've put forward, a bit of Paul Kelly. We're both Paul Kelly fans.
1: We are indeed. And this is a song for Luke. I know you're listening, and he's my brother, and we're both big Paul Kelly fans. In fact, the recent pub quiz was solely on Paul Kelly.
2: It was all Paul Kelly.
1: And I beat my brother by half a point, I think.
2: Half a point? You haven't let him forget it either, have you?
1: No, I haven't let him forget it.
2: And you won't.
1: I won't. So this is for you, Luke. And I just, it reminds me of many, many moons ago when Luke turned 18 and I took him out for his first beer pre-show, and then we went to the Perth Concert Hall and saw Paul Kelly.
2: You saw Paul
1: live.
2: Whatever. That's fine. I'm not jealous at all. Not one bit.

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2: And Tim.
1: Oh, we got that. Fantastic. You've really just taken to this like a fish to water, mate. It's, I think having that face really has helped you with radio.
2: I'm speechless. Unlike yourself.
1: Unlike myself. Anyway, well, that was Careless by Paul Kelly. And we've got another request coming through from a lovely young lady, I believe, named Matilda.
2: Indeed.
1: This
2: 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A song by Kiss.

0: 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The music that moves us. Close your eyes and let the melodies take you on a journey. This is Great Southern FM. Picture the songs that have become the soundtrack of your life. 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
3: 17 minutes to 7 this beautiful Monday evening. We've got Patrick with his 12 bars and guitars coming up from 7 o'clock, so make sure you're tuning in. I'm a big fan of Patrick's show, and I know you are too, Tim.
4: Indeed. Been listening for years. I'm happy to meet him and tune in yet again on this Monday night.
3: Tune in. You're a bit of belle of the ball at the moment. You're meeting everybody, getting to know the crew. And I mean, you've been a listener of Great Southern FM for a while, and how's it like seeing how the sausage is made?
4: It's very good. No, it's lovely. You walk in here, it feels like a family, and everyone's kind and embracing, and the music's good, and yeah, simple answer there.
3: That's it. Flossie's just sent us a gorgeous message. She's just said, hello, beautiful people tuning in late. Hope to have Tim on Foundations of Folk soon. Mm. I think that'd be right up your alley. The music that Flossie plays, and that's on a Sunday afternoon, up your alley.
4: Yeah, well, Flossie basically has a two-hour show, Foundations of Folk, and usually about one hour of shanties, and the other hour is folk. So, yeah.
3: You should get the instruments in. You guys could have a bit of a jam.
4: We could.
3: You're both very competent singers and musicians. Why don't you? Why haven't you?
4: I'm keen,
3: it's about time.
4: It's not about me. It's not all about me. It's all about Flossie, that show.
3: That's fantastic. There's a lot of people out there who love that sort of music and playing that music. Danny, we were talking about the Shanty Festival just before. You're both part of that too, aren't you? You've both performed.
4: Yeah, indeed. It sounds like Flossie's just joined in. So, Flossie, you've myself and Catherine, a little bit earlier, we're talking about the beauty and the splendour of the Shanty Festival, the genesis of it with Grizz and the Albany Shanty Men. And it's free. It's all free.
3: It's all free.
4: So that's what we were already getting ready yarning for next about year. Before.
3: Yeah. Yep. Yep. Comes around once a year. There's a bit of a trend that I've seen with some festivals, especially in the smaller towns, where they happen every 2 years. And maybe having it every 1 year is a bit much. I was just up at Cuballing, and that was every 2 years. I thought, oh, that's interesting. I can see why, though, those smaller towns, to spread it out a bit and build up the anticipation. And I mean, the cost that goes into these festivals. Like, it's not a small thing to get an entire town decked out for a music festival.
4: Yeah.
3: Albany's a bit bigger, a bit more accommodation and whatnot. But it's a trend that I'm seeing in some of these smaller music festivals. And I love that. If it makes it sustainable, being sustainable rather than having one really big one and then, like, we can't do it and lose momentum and that sort of thing. But to have it sustainable and keep it going for, 10 years plus. And that's the thing about the Shanty Festival. It is still a relatively young festival. Mm. If you look at Nanup, and that's been going on for decades. You look at even the
4: Blues of Bridgetown.
3: Blues of Bridgetown, that's another one. The Medieval Festival at Bailing Up. Mm. They've been going on for decades at this point. And I don't think that the Shanty Festival's broken 10 years yet.
4: No.
3: So to have such success in such a short amount of time.
4: It's huge.
3: You can forget that it's still a relatively young festival. Yeah, and even the boys at Festival of Dusk, I think they've just done, what, their third year? Look at what they've managed to achieve in such a short amount of time. People want that. I mean, I was a musician and I was working the festival scenes back when COVID hit, and everything changed overnight. Mm. Every single thing changed overnight, and there was a lot of things that they were put down and never picked it back up. Yeah, it was just, we're done now. Mm. Like, understandably, we're going through a crisis, yada yada. So, not to point fingers, but it was a lot of these festivals, like Festival of Dusk, Shanty Festival, were started by musicians who wanted, even Dave Stock, if you've heard of that one. That's another one that was started locally by a musician, and people flocked to it. Massive success. And it just sort of gets bigger and bigger. So if you'd like to start a festival, do it. Go for it. Have a go. It's a challenge, but there are people out there who will help you. There are workshops out there. Even the City of Albany puts on information nights and things that people can go to. There was a WHAM workshop just at the town hall a couple of weeks ago, where it was about, you know, how do we, you know, manage festivals, how do we pay people, how do we, and it was just resources for people in that category. This is how we're doing, this is, you know, the laws have changed, or we're doing it this way now, or these are the people that you can talk to. It was a great networking opportunity, and I went there and I saw so many people on the festival scenes here, Mount Barker, Denmark, all these people there to network, there to educate themselves as to how things are changing and what we need to do to be able to keep it viable and all these sorts of things. It was just fantastic. It's a fantastic resource. So, you know, keep an eye out on socials and talk to people. And if you want to give it a go, you know, sometimes it might feel like it's too big for me, but you never know unless you try. And the success that you can have with the support of the town, huge. Just look at, we were talking about, you know, the Hoodoo Gurus, Eskimo Joe, Southern River Band, they're coming down early next year for a massive concert. This is possibly the biggest names I've seen in Albany in one place. It just blew my mind when I saw the lineup. And I was like, Albany is getting bigger. People are noticing what we're doing. They're noticing that, A, this place is beautiful. We have the infrastructure to be able to do it. We have the knowledgeable, you know, sound techs, and we can put a big stage, and there's accommodation, and there's, you know, locals. But not just that, people are travelling. They're willing to travel to come down and go to these music festivals. So onwards and upwards, we might have lost a bit in COVID, but we've more than made up for it by people who are passionate and doing it themselves off their own back. And they're getting the support from the people who can make it just that bit bigger, you know. So, it just warmed my heart to see these sorts of things.
4: Good.
3: So, Flossie's just jumped in. She's saying that every 2 years for a festival might be better, especially for the organisers.
4: Big job to organise that, my goodness.
3: There's a lot of things, bands, a lot of moving parts, a lot of bands, payment, and not just that, you know, getting the bands over here, airfares, accommodation, food, XYZ, plus putting everybody else up. A lot goes into it. So, yeah, I think every 2 years, there's one that's over in Tasmania I want to go to. It's every 2 years, and that's the Tall Ship Festival. Have you heard of this one?
4: No, I haven't, no.
3: Tall Ship, so as you can imagine worldwide, like Amity's. The Amity, that sort of tall ship, everyone coming down to Tasmania, down Hobart, and having a festival every 2 years. I'm hoping to go to that one next year. So we've got another song that you have put forward, and it's one of my favourite bands, one of my favourite albums, a bit of Eskimo Joe. Why have you chosen this song?
4: This is the opening track of, what was it called? Black Fingernails, Red Wine. I just think it's a great opening track, and I like it. And it's pretty much an instrumental apart from a few minor vocals. Great song, and it's called Comfort You.

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1: My goodness, this has just flown by. I've been having so much time. Great. Thank you so much for being here, Tim. It's been so lovely to have another voice on air and some really great discussions about life, the universe and everything in it. A big thank you, to everybody who's texted in, given us requests. It's just been a lovely way to spend a Monday afternoon, and we're going to be hearing a lot more from you, Tim, as you make your rounds being the brand new presenter. We're so thrilled to have you.
2: Thank you, Catherine.
1: Appreciate that. So we've got time for one more song before Patrick and his 12 bars and guitars come on in, starting at 7 o'clock. He's in the studio. He's ready to go. So make sure you're tuning in. So I've got one more song for us, a bit of we've been talking about them. I thought, let's play the Albany Shantymen and a song that they wrote about Albany. It's one of my favourites from their Live at the Town Hall album. So I will. Anything you'd like to say? Goodbye.
2: Goodbye, and good night to all the listeners. People have requested, and be kind to each other.
1: That's my line. Oh, this man comes in, steals my biscuits, eats my food, takes our pizza, starts walking on my goodbyes. As always, I like to end the night by saying, be kind to yourself. Be kind to others, because you just never know who needs it.

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1: Where it's 7 o'clock. That's more like it. And 7 o'clock. You're on Great Southern FM 100.9, your local community radio station. With me, Patrick, for the next couple. Thanks to Catherine for the last couple. And before we go anywhere, quick squeeze of the weather. Tron tells me it's currently 12 degrees outside. So we've gone back about 2 months, haven't we? Shower or two tomorrow and 18 degrees. The outlook for Wednesday here in Albs, showers becoming windy and 17. Thursday for Alb, we have shower or two and 16. But next weekend is looking awesome, so there you are. I think the best thing we can do is play us a bit of Boogie Woogie Piano to get us started.

if anyone's going to do standards, do like take the fallback tracks and do standards, it's him, BB King, and the authority to do them. And what does he call it? See that my grave is kept clean. I'm used to it being called one kind. 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I'm used to it being called.

0: 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Going to have a bit of a breather and come back with some Eric Clapton, this cruisy stuff.
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There goes Robert Cray. Had Well, I Lied from him. Started off with a more cruisy, snoozy Eric Clapton doing a live version of Driftin'. Well, it's, let's call it 17 minutes past 7 o'clock. Squish one more out before we get any further. This is Jam Preston, my old favourite. Bit more boogie woogie for you. The Lazy Boogie.

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0: Yeah, daughter of the legendary Johnny Copeland. It's Shemekia or Shemekiah Copeland, and one of her dad's tunes called The Devil's Hand. For that, my old favourite, Stevie Ray Vaughan, and a posthumously released track, one of the billion times, okay, several times he recorded that song, and they never let it onto one of his albums, but as I say, posthumously, it was the title track for the first album after he died. One of his favourites. I remember some footage of him saying, whenever he plays that, he thought of Albert King. So he had his reasons why I love that. It's 29 minutes to 8. Going to have the old breather. Back with a bit more.
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2: 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Let's do it.

0: Taj Mahal, of course, and she caught the Katie. And Jimmy Vaughan just before her, Hugh Miller, with Cool Looking Woman. And the image that associated with it made me think it was his first album. Okay. His first solo album. Anyway, Cool Looking Woman from him. It's 20 minutes before 8 o'clock. Back in a tick with a little bit more.
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3: Well, please understand me, everything's all right.

There he goes, Big Joe Williams. Whatever, and Don't You Leave Me Here. Precursor to his next song, which I think we know better as Baby Please Don't Go. Same bloke. Anyway, for him, Joe Ely. And must have not have got a lot of on you, Joe. He was, how good was Joe? I saw him once a really long time ago, 45 years ago. Has to be. And, something like that. He was Texan cool at the time, super cool Texan, because Stevie Ray Vaughan and Jimmy Lee Vaughan were over, and he was doing not the same tour, but he was doing the rounds around Australia, and Texas was a thing for a while there in the 80s. Texas Blues was, and that was a good time. Might keep things rolling along. I mean, what else would you do? Got some... let's go back to 1927. 99 years. And a bloke called Blind Willie Johnson. He was blind, and he was a preacher and a civil rights activist in the early 30s, late 20s. He would preach and play from every corner in town and go to another town. And he was the real deal. And here's a track from him, probably his most well-known one, and God Don't Never Change.

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2: Hold it. The band's supposed to come in with us. All of us supposed to come in there together. It's a 4-bar intro.
3: All right.
2: Then make a big sound. Okay, here we go. Yeah, everybody, 4-bar intro. 1, 2, 1, 2, 3, 4.

Well, what if she stuck to the blues, eh? Well, it wouldn't have mattered because she wasn't for this world for long, was she? Janis Joplin. And one good man from her. For that Billy Boy Arnold, harping his guts out there with Ms. B. And that Billy Boy, it was 1.5 minutes past 8. 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With me, Patrick, we're slap bang in the middle of 12 bars and guitars. And let's have a squeeze of the old Weathertron. Looking for 12s, and it currently is, in town. Shower or 2 and 18 tomorrow. The outlook for Wednesday in Albany, showers becoming windy at 17. A shower or 2 for Thursday. Thursday is October, everybody. Can you believe that? October. Oh, that just hurts. Anyway, Thursday, shower or 2 and 16. So there you are. Oh, I keep things moving. I mean, what else would you do? It's not only Australian, but a Perth mob called Adam Hall and the Velvet Playboys. I think we've heard of them down here. We love them down here. All right, all night.

0: How good was she? Fiona Boys and Rowdy Blues. A very old blues track. And as I said, Adam Hall and the Velvet Playboys for that. All Right, All Night. Lovely bit of piano just doing its thing. Well, back in a tick, a little bit more.
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0: Yeah, our old mate Les Karski and the Nervous Investors there. With yet another witty outing there from Les. Blood and bone. Just what could he be talking about? Anyway, good on him. 13 minutes past 8 o'clock. Gonna be a bit of a breather. Come back with tonight's guitar bit. I mean, wake up. Wake up is a bit late for that. Tonight's Christian quarter. Bit of a sing-along tonight, so stand by, do what you got to do. Back in a tick.
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0: Well, it is coming up to 8:15, means it's time for the Christian quarter. Quarter of an hour, I normally say gospel and blues all jam together, but leaning heavily on gospel side of town tonight. This is, I play this quite a bit. It's a medley of all different artists doing Mahalia Jackson tunes. It started off with the unbelievable Elsa Harris and If We Ever Needed the Lord on the Christian quarter.

0: Well, yeah, they go a whole pile of them there. That there was Mark Farner. Search Me, Lord. And before Mark, we had Margaret Becker. She of the Mega 3-4 octaves. She's pretty good. And Walk Over God's Heaven. Hand on the Plough was before that with Jesse Dixon and Elsa Harris, starting off tonight with Elsa, of course, and If We Ever Needed the Lord. Have a breather, as I've been known to do. Come back with one more from the Christian Corner.
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0: Deedly doodly. Well, here's Larry Howard, the late Larry, and he calls this Nobody But You. Song about, amongst other things, sacrificing, gives away his guitar. He's Les Paul. He's Dinkum.

0: Keep going strong. Good night. We love you.
1: Here you go, it's Larry Howard wrapping up tonight's Christian Quarter. Nobody but you. Well, it's bang on 8:30. And, yep, got your message, Tim, and I agree, thanks. Nice to meet you also, and let's have a bit of a breather before tonight's guitar, a bit more Australian for you tonight too, so. I know what, go and have a shower. Put your jammies on, have a nice, put your dressing gown on and comb your hair and get ready for tonight's guitar bit. Back in a sec.
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a couple of guitar trickery to start us off with. Tommy Emmanuel, of course, and Guitar Boogie. Well, that was big for him, wasn't it? It was 1990. My good Lord, that was yesterday, isn't it? But somehow yesterday was 36 years ago. It doesn't work out, does it? It was the cover of the original, one of the very first guitar instrumentals, 1947, I think it was. And just after him, we heard his late brother, good old Phil Emmanuel, following him up there with Sheridan Street Shuffle. Well, we're going to spend a fair bit of time in Australia tonight. Here's a bunch of blokes from Sydney who are also favourites when they come down here. They always fill the place. The Bondi Cigars and Albert's Alley.

0: Bondi Cigars in Albert's Alley. 18 minutes to 9.
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0: He left a really big hole in the blues, didn't he? B.B. King. And really appropriately titled, Blues We Like. Before him, something a bit noisier, Martin Chillier from, I want to say Sydney, I think he's in Sydney, and Return of the Surf Guitar from him. It's 9 minutes to 9.
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Yeah, you guys wrapping us up, wrapping things up nicely and tucking us into bed. That's Earl Hooker. And the appropriately titled End of the Blues. Talking studio here. And does it for another week. We'll be back next Monday night from 7 o'clock for more 12 Bars and Guitars, as usual. And it also means it's time to hand over to the 100.9 Arts magazine after this. And after that, don't worry, we got you covered all through the wee hours with Clive and his overnight broadcasts. Lots and lots of music. But before I do nick off, have a quick look at the Weathertron. It's telling me it's shower 2 tomorrow and 18. Still sitting on 12 degrees. 90% humidity, so there you are. And that explains a few things. Showers becoming windy for Wednesday at 17. Shower 2 for Thursday at 16. So there you are. Going to leave you with Tom Principato, the one with whom I leave you always. Fun thing from him tonight called Too Damn Funky. So until next Monday, as I say in the classics, bye now.

0: 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So, to tell you what's coming up on this week's program, here's Roger.
1: Thanks, Ruth. First up, interview of the week is with Emma Memmer, an ex-Wiggle, about her show, Jungle Picnic Tour, coming up in the Entertainment Centre on October 1st, and her work with music, dance and sign language. Ruth and I take you through what's on at the Albany Summer School this summer. Registrations will open at 8 p.m. this Tuesday. And last but not least, Pierre Harris will tell us about Breaksea's next major musical, The Songcatchers, coming up soon in the Entertainment Centre. It promises to be outstanding. So, let's get straight on with the show.
2: Oh, how beautiful. We've arrived at the jungle, and this is the perfect day to have a picnic. In fact, it's the perfect time to have a jungle picnic. Hey, I'm Emma Memmer. Come on, join me and the Memmer mates. Let's dance. Here we go
1: for the jungle. Dear listeners, it's absolutely fantastic to have with me Emma Watkins, better known as Emma Memmer. She is actually a retired Wiggle, and she's coming along to give us a performance on October the 1st at the Albany Entertainment Centre. And actually, it looks like it's going to be really fantastic, which is why I'm interviewing her. So, hi, Emma, how are you doing?
3: Hi, Roger. I'm excited to see what costume you will be wearing at the show. I'm interested.
1: So are we supposed to come along all dressed up?
3: Well, it's up to you, but I am keen. We know we have a giant wombat, and I appreciate that wombats aren't that present in WA, so you could come as a wombat if you like.
1: Oh, thank you. So, that might be a message for some of the grandmas, grandpas, loving parents, yeah. Uncles and aunties who will yes. take the kids along. So what kind of age group is this really aimed at?
3: Look, it varies, but mostly we see a preschool audience coming to our show, but we have children from the ages of one all the way up to really 12 years old coming to enjoy the Emma Memmer show. And I think that's mostly because our music spans across lots of different genres. We're bringing our Jungle Picnic show to Albany, and it's interesting because we've never had Emma Memmer in Albany. So I think it'll be more of a fact-finding day because lots of people might want to just come down and have a dance, and we encourage everybody to come along.
1: So you're hoping that people will dance. So broadly speaking, what yes. do we expect from the Emma Memmer show?
3: It's very dancey. It has a lot of music. It's an hour of fun, but also it's mostly for children to just enjoy themselves. And our show is a musical experience. It's integrated with sign language. So you can actually access the show through spoken and sung English, but also our choreography and my co-performer, Elvin Lamb, he actually performs the whole show in Auslan, as well as we have an Auslan interpreter.
1: Fantastic. Now, it's beginning to sound like it's very much for kids who are deaf or hard of hearing, maybe have some kind of neurodivergence, which means they're not particularly verbal. But I think what you're saying is that it's really for everybody.
3: Yeah, absolutely. And, you know, we want children to feel like they have options to express themselves. You know, sometimes children just feel more likely that they'll use their body to tell you what they want and what they need. And really, Emma Memmer, you know, our philosophy is to make sure that everything that we do is accessible and more broadly accessible. So we hope that children that might not be using sign language as their primary language might have the skills to then know visual language to then communicate with somebody that might be using Auslan as their primary language.
1: And I understand actually that this is an international show.
3: Yeah, so we have had the pleasure over 4.5 years of developing and improving our show. We mostly tour in Australia, but we've had the pleasure of going to New Zealand this year and Philadelphia to perform with Sesame Street. Last year we went to Canada and Singapore, and we will be going to Singapore after we see everybody in Albany.
1: Now, this must present a huge challenge because the languages of deaf, the sign languages, are really quite different from country to country.
3: Mm. Yeah, you're right, Roger. And it's the reason why we wanted to create our show based in Auslan. My co-performer, Elvin, is profoundly deaf. And so we work together with our deaf consultants to develop this show so that it has a really strong foundation in visual language. And so over the years, we've developed this process so that we can easily translate to other sign languages if we happen to be with people from other countries. And so we have done that through the research of the PhD, making sure that there's a show where spoken language and visual language can live harmoniously.
1: So tell me a little bit about yourself. You were a performing Wiggle for 9 years?
3: Yes, that's right.
1: And then I understand actually that COVID hit and that forced you to come up with a new strategy for your life, maybe.
3: Yeah, I think I was more reflecting on things that I was doing, and it actually came to me when I tended to do interviews or media for the Wiggles, you know, potentially like a morning show, you know, Sunrise, for example. And I would be doing an interview about something, and then after the interview, my deaf friends would text me and ask me what the interview was about, because there was no accessibility for them to enjoy the interview or understand what I was talking about. And that really made me think about everything I was doing, whether that was the Wiggle show or media or just out and about being a person. So, you know, with some knowledge in sign language, I thought maybe it would be best to go and research that a bit more. And so then I found myself in a deep dive and a PhD, right, trying to understand what I could do better.
1: And that led to a PhD. What did you find?
3: Well, we found lots of good things, but we realized that people that have grown up learning dance in their early years and for a predominant amount of time, so whether that's people learning dance between the ages of about 3 to 13, for example, acquire skills to pick up visual cues and choreography. And so children are watching someone and then copying it visually. With a deaf person, their language acquisition is a visual acquisition, so they are watching people show language visually and copying it and producing it themselves. So would there be any benefits for people that have learnt dance young to learn sign language? And there's a few reasons for that, mostly because there's a lack of interpreters in this country and across the world. So at the moment, we really have a very tiny amount of access for people that need sign language, and whether that could be at a doctor's appointment or a hospital or going to a vet or the shops or anything, people that use sign language in this country, there's not that many interpreters around to assist. But also for dancers that grow up in performing arts, there's not a lot of jobs here. So it's more of a realistic situation. You know, if you are a dancer, you could actually be using your skills to help others. And so could this be a pathway for people that love to dance, learning a language and actually providing service to their community?
1: Absolutely fantastic. Dear listeners, a strong reminder here, Emma Members Jungle Picnic Tour will be on at the Albany Entertainment Centre on Thursday the 1st of October, which is very close to now. So do get your tickets, 10 a.m. It's going to be wonderful for the kids of many different ages, but I think sort of mainly in the Wiggle age group. And I think it sounds like it's going to be a lot of fun, and it's got a whole lot of depth behind it. And I will be intrigued to see how you manage to get all that sign language into the dancing. What a fantastic idea. Thank you so much.
3: Thank you, Roger. I can't wait to see you dancing there.
1: Thank you.
2: That alliance.
1: So the year is moving on, and it seems a bit strange to be looking at next year already, but the Albany Summer School has just brought out its programme of amazing courses that you can do in the first few weeks of January. So Ruthie, what have you got to tell us actually about the school, maybe first, for those of us not really aware of it?
4: Absolutely. Albany Summer School is a fantastic thing that happens every year. I don't even know when it started. It seems to have been going on forever. It's now out at the Grammar School, whereas it used to be at St. Joseph's. And it goes from January 4th to 15th next year. Now, that does seem like a long way away, Roger, but it's not, because The actual courses are ready to go and they are going to open for bookings on Tuesday, 29th of September. Hot date, that one, Roger, a hot date. Because a lot of these really popular courses, actually, they book out. They get completely full within days of the courses opening. So if there's something that you really want to do, do not wait around.
1: Just another good reason is some of these courses actually do get cancelled because they don't get enough subscriptions early on. And then people really regret not purchasing their tickets because actually subscriptions early on. And then people really regret not purchasing their tickets because actually not purchasing

0: the people you meet there and the friends that you make on the courses.
1: Absolutely. There are lots of breaks, you know, in between sessions, and there's wonderful food and drink and chat, and you really do have a lot of fun times and meeting people, new people, and re-meeting people from previous years. Also, you know, when you're doing something together, you often might find new people who might live in Albany, but you didn't realise that you shared an interest. There's some really interesting statistics from last year. Do you mind if I just...
0: Oh, I just love statistics.
1: Oh, it's not that bad, Roger. Just last year, or in fact now, this year, so for 2026, they had 64 courses that were run at the beginning of this year. They did 31 tutors, so that's amazing. So most tutors did more than one course. 648 people attended. That's a lot of people coming to Albany and from Albany itself. And they were from 85 different postcodes. It's become a real thing. People come down, visit friends, do courses, and then come back again and again and again. So there was lots of people from the southwest, lots of people from Albany also. There was 104 people who came from Perth.
0: Wow.
1: And there were people from Adelaide and Victoria and New South Wales. So, you know, the word is out.
0: And a few internationals. But I suspect that in many cases it's because people have got friends coming to stay and they actually just decide to go together to pursue this common interest that they have. Extraordinary.
1: Absolutely. It's very easy to find information. There is a lovely brochure around town which was produced by the team with, you know, Jill Buchanan at the helm, and also she's got a wonderful graphic artist that helps her put it together. The brochure is simplified. If you want more information, it does draw you back to the website. But if anybody isn't really comfortable using electronic means, there's lots of help for you when you're making your bookings or if you want information. People at the library are always very helpful with that sort of thing.
0: Let's set up with a few examples. I've actually been looking at one of their categories, which is words and images.
1: Oh.
0: And some old faves of mine.
1: I wonder why you would be interested in words and images.
0: Well, but some of these people are really serious authorities and knowledgeable people in their particular areas. For example, here I have a poetic pause, which is for you to help you write and edit your poetry. It's Marie Dawes, who is an internationally acclaimed poet. So, yeah, come along and listen to her and do some exercises with her and work on things. Another one coming up here is acting for film with Miles Pollard. Some people will know him as a fairly handsome Sophie Star. He's also been starring in the Wolverine movies, but I went to one of his courses last year. Absolutely terrific, technically brilliant, and a lot of fun for everybody. Bringing History to Life, which is about people writing historical fiction about the area. Now, that has actually got a new lease of life. There's a lot of published work in that area right now in paperback, so people have taken historical events and brought them to life. There's nature writing. And last but not least, another celebrity author, Diane Wolfer, providing a course called Write Your Memoir, which again is something for everybody, right from somebody who wants to write an autobiography to somebody who would just like to write a few vignettes about their past. Ruthie, you want to talk about arts and crafts?
1: Oh, I do, because as I go through, I realise I've done some of these things, and it's marvellous. I did the creative bookbinding a couple of years ago, and it was fabulous. It was so much more colourful and interesting than I even anticipated. So I love doing that. And there are many, many drawing and painting. There's crafts of all different kinds as well. Lots of things for watercolourists, and they often break the courses down into introductory and beyond introductory. There's music things. I did singing for singing for the Terrified or something like that a few years ago.
0: We did that together, didn't we?
1: It was hilarious.
0: It was. Were you laughing at me all the time?
1: I was laughing at you most of the time.
0: Good, like everybody else.
1: There's also a lot of food and drink things, and I noticed this year we've got things like cheese making and beekeeping, which is kind of in the food and drink area. There's also beautiful things around acting, as you said. There's bonsai. I don't know if we've had bonsai before, but that would be really interesting too. Some very famous artists get involved in this as well. Many of you will have heard of Andy Dolphin.
0: Yep.
1: And he's often involved, and I believe he, by the looks of the

0: Russia, he's in again and does great work and great teaching. And he teaches digital art as well as the traditional forms as well. In the areas of movement, there's yoga, Feldenkrais, which is a postural assistance, I believe. There's all sorts of things, the gentle yoga for beginners, everything all the way down to percussion.
1: Percussion with Tuari, a wonderful Maori drummer who's really into the African drums. I've heard him play. He's sensational and a very interesting man, very interesting performer. So, in fact, he's got a couple of different things. One here is Skins and Rhythms, djembe drumming, which is very much West African drumming, but also some of the sort of, how shall I put it, the simpler things we're more used to doing, like it, this one is called Hit, Shake and Rattle, percussion jamming. So you don't have to be a top musician to get involved, although a good sense of rhythm would help. Here's another one, ukulele for beginners.
0: Ooh, with our beautiful, beautiful, beautiful teachers. Dancing. There's even dancing.
1: No, no, no, please no dancing.
0: Yeah, line dancing, it's huge fun. I'm not going to dance with you, Roger.
1: No. I think I might be better at scoot dancing and which one scoots off.
0: There's actually some beautiful jewellery making as well. We could go on and on, couldn't we, Roger?
1: We have just gone on and on.
0: We have.
1: So I think the major plea to everybody is to go to the Albany Summer School website.
0: Very easy to remember, www.albanysummerschool.com.au, or just put Albany Summer School 2027 in your browser and up she'll pop. One thing that I will say is that there's lots of information, so for people who may not have done it before, there's lots of help and guidance with the parking, really well organised, the food, really well organised, so you just need to take along a bit of money to help with the food. If there's any extra costs, it's clearly outlined before you actually enrol in something. So when you look at a particular course, some of them obviously have materials included, but some of them with the more expensive materials, there's a little extra cost, but they make that very, very clear. It's quite safe out at grammar school and they look after you really well. Many, many volunteers make this an amazing event. And the volunteers, they are volunteers, but you'll meet them in the courses as well. But also, if you have been thinking about volunteering, I'm sure that the committee would love more help in the setup and the pull down at the end. They have lots of people who do already help, but if you want to volunteer, they ask you to be in touch as well.
1: Wonderful.
0: It is. It's wonderful. There's so many courses that I've done and it's just been brilliant.
1: Fantastic. So just as a bit of a reminder to everybody, for people who've actually just sort of joined the program, we're talking about the Albany Summer School, which is in the first couple of weeks of January, and it just got heaps and heaps of wonderful courses and things that you can do.
0: And bookings open on Tuesday, 29th of September at 8 a.m. online bookings. But if you can't manage that, Vicky at the other end of the phone will help you out.
1: Thank you, Ruth.
0: My pleasure. 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
1: Dear listeners, it's great to have with me Pierre Harris, who is the music director of Brexy, but also the arranger and conductor of their next great performance, which is the Songcatchers at the AEC later on in October. So, Pierre, how are you doing?
2: Very well. Thank you, Roger, and thank you for having me on this show. And I just want to have a shout out to you to thank you for all of your support of Brexy over the years. You've been a real ally, and we're very grateful.
1: Oh, thank you so very much. We do our best on community radio to strengthen the community, including the arts community. Thank you. Okay, so Songcatchers. Tell me, what is it?
2: The Songcatchers is a bold new work. The Songcatchers is a bold new work presented by Brexy in collaboration with West Australian Opera. So it's a really exciting chance for us to collaborate with West Australian Opera. It's a brand new contemporary music theatre work. It's futuristic and action-packed and a suspenseful adventure, and it's created especially for youth and families. It's really fast-paced and emotionally charged. There's so much to enjoy in this production. It combines original contemporary music, theatrical animation, and really powerful storytelling. So the audiences are going to have a real immersive and cinematic experience.
1: So what kind of characters are you going to have in it?
2: So our two main characters are Tipu the Fox and Mary the Echidna, and they strike this unlikely friendship over many years. And it just shows that no matter where you're from and what your differences are, you can have a beautiful friendship. So these two travel together, and then unfortunately things get in the way of this friendship.
1: So I'm looking forward to a musical, Songcatchers. Now, how does this link in with the 2026 series of amazing events we've had in Albany?
2: So we started out with a creative development last year called the Albany Project, and the main theme was a future where anything is possible. So it was a wide scope, and we created the Breaksea Youth Writers Group and met with them over a course of a year, with elders, with the creative team, and we explored themes and these ideas. And all these conversations we had through the creative development raised different subjects and themes, and they became this scrapbook of ideas. And for Matt Rubin, James Ward, who wrote the Songcatchers and who's obviously our artistic director, he was then able to find out what was at the heart of the ideas. And then the story has literally come from those conversations, really inspired by them. So as I said before, it's a story of unlikely friendship. But it's also about a story about making mistakes and resilience and trying to make a relationship and make a world a better place. So I think our invitation to the audience is to come and be wowed by the emotion of the music and how the story is a fantasy adventure, and also be awed by the animation and the artwork, which profiles Albany's landscape. But it's also an invitation to come and listen to a message of hope and friendship. And I think it's conveyed in a really exciting and incredible way.
1: I'm looking forward to the excitement. I think it sounds absolutely fantastic. Thank you very much. So who's in the cast? Have you got a mixture of professionals and locals?
2: Yes. So we have a wonderful, absolutely wonderful cast. So we have Gina Williams-Gauss, who is obviously an award-winning singer-songwriter and a celebrated storyteller. So she is playing Nan. We have Jared Wall, who was the WA Vocalist of the Year, WA Music Awards for 2025. So he's our composer and playing Mr. Ant.
1: Right.
2: We have Lachlan Higgins, who's a Pawa Best Comer recipient, and he's playing Tipu, our fox. Jared Inman, who's our a local Menang Albany boy. He was nominated for a WA Music Song of the Year award and is playing Mary, who's our echidna. We have Rochelle Durkin, who's an internationally acclaimed soprano, and she's playing Arum, who is Tipu's parent.
1: Well, I'm looking forward to this, and presumably you've got a cast of thousands?
2: Yes, we do. So we've got our beautiful Breaksea Youth Ensemble that will be joining us for the performances. So they've been working hard all year with Tammy London, who's our a local singer-songwriter in Albany, and with Edward J as well on as our repetiteur helping out. So they've been working really hard, so they're very excited to be a part of this and to be working alongside professionals, which is just such a gift. We also have a wonderful band, so a violinist, a cellist, a keyboard player. We also have some pre-recorded elements, so pre-recorded percussion by Daniel Sussinger, and we have sound effects. So there's so much to enjoy. And as the arranger of the music, I've just so enjoyed putting those elements together and being inspired by Jared Wall's music and just developing it further and taking it to a real kind of film score space.
1: Yep.
2: So it'll be a real cinematic feeling and experience for the audience.
1: Gosh, right, there's so many different media involved. I think this sounds absolutely fantastic.
2: Yeah.
1: Well, I'm looking forward to it. I think, Pia, tell me just a little bit about Breaksea. I mean, what is it? Its name keeps coming up all the time. Comes up with these fabulous performances, so many people involved. But what actually is Breaksea?
2: Breaksea is a socially engaged arts organisation. We tell stories. We're all about open access, so anyone can be involved. We are focused on stories that have thematic relevance, so West Australian stories, stories that really connect with us as a community, and high-quality artistic output, so making sure that we're delivering a very high-quality product every time. We bring professionals beside community, and we are very focused on mentorship of young people and providing really exciting experiences for youth and for audiences.
1: Fantastic. You do this and you produce thoroughly professional performances. Thank you so much, Pia. The message is the Suncatchers will be on in the Albany Entertainment Centre. It will be on Friday, October the 23rd, Saturday the 24th at 11 a.m. and 6 p.m. So I think you might be hoping for some full houses there.
2: Oh, yes. I think everyone in our Great Southern beautiful community should be coming. It's perfect for youth and families. There's something for everyone, I think. And yes, I think you'll be blown away. So please come.
1: So that's it for this week from 100.9 FM Arts Magazine. My special thanks go to Emma Memmer, Pia Harris, Andrew Thainsgoe. We will be off air for the next few weeks while I take a break, but should be back in early November. I look forward to chatting with you then.

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2: This episode contains discussion of sexual abuse, which some listeners may find distressing.
3: Got a good feeling about this.
4: Oh!
2: I'm Limo, and you're listening to Pitch In, a series exploring the people who make sport happen and the volunteers who keep communities connected. Sport might bring us together, but volunteers are the reason we stay connected. In this series, we're travelling across Australia to meet the extraordinary people who pitch in, not for money or recognition, but because they believe in the power of community. And as you'll discover, when people pitch in, something much bigger than sport happens. In this episode, we look at how Australians are finding new ways to connect through sport and physical activity beyond traditional clubs. From weekly parkrun meetups to community adventure races and informal sport, we explore volunteer-led events that prioritise fun, inclusion and participation over competition. Together, their stories show how these emerging forms of sport are building connection, resilience and community in new and powerful ways. I'm Limo and this is Pitch In. I'm in Tasmania in Orford, which is a picturesque seaside town on Tasmania's east coast. I'm here to meet Tim Harmsman, whose connection to sport began slowly in childhood and grew over time, moving from tennis to road cycling and eventually into trail running across Tasmania. What started as a single mountain bike ride with his family has become a lifelong passion for endurance sport, community and the outdoors. That connection was cemented through the Winter Challenge, an event that includes cycling, kayaking and trail running. Tim loved it so much that when it stopped during COVID, he was driven to help bring it back, working alongside volunteers to get it up and running again.
5: Thank you, everybody, for coming along to the 2025 Winter Challenge.
2: I asked him how the Winter Challenge is different from traditional sport, with inclusion being at its heart.
6: I really want people to come along and have their first experience road biking. That might be as part of the event. It's something your friends can rope you into and be like, hey, you once rode a road bike 4 years ago. How about you come and compete in our team and you can do the road bike league for us? And there's a bit of intimidation there, a bit of like, oh, can I do it? Maybe I can, maybe I can't.
3: Yeah.
6: People rock up. Everyone can do it. And they just get this immense sense of accomplishment once they do achieve the leg they set out to do. And I think that's one of the beautiful things about this is seeing people take on new challenging tasks and see that sense of accomplishment as they cross the finish line with their face covered in mud,
3: big
6: toothy smiles.
2: Tim volunteers his time by running kayaking lessons for people who are just starting out, helping them feel safe, capable and confident on the water so they can be part of the Winter Challenge.
6: I know there's a lot of intimidation there for people doing it for the first time, particularly around the kayaking. So last year, working with one of the sponsors, we put on some free kayaking sessions, so specifically first-timer sessions. So anyone could come along about 5 weeks prior to the event and have an instructed course, an instructed session by a qualified kayaking coach, and that'd teach them how to kayak with confidence.
2: When the event itself is happening, describe the atmosphere for us.
6: It's so special. Yeah. I think the first time I really got to soak in the atmosphere was not while the event was happening. I'm probably too busy running around like a headless chook while the event's actually happening. But at presentations, we're in the local bowls club and you've got about 200 people in this room who have just completed one of the biggest things of their life. And the atmosphere there is just like electric. People are just on the edge of their seats. They're kind of like a bit giddy. Their legs are tired. Their bums are sore. Their faces are covered in mud. But they're just thrilled to be there with people that have shared that same experience with them.
2: And a lot of volunteers are clearly involved in this as well. So what impact are the volunteers having with this event?
6: Like point blank, the event would not be able to take place without volunteers. Yeah. People would be getting lost on the courses. There wouldn't be people clearing the marshal points. The volunteers are really the bones behind this event.
3: Yeah.
6: They are what make this event happen on the day. The volunteers are everything.
3: Yeah.
6: And it's so special having volunteers along. And it's been interesting working with volunteers. I think when I first started the event, I didn't want to ask volunteers to do their roles because I felt like I was imposing a burden on them. I felt like I was saying, oh, can you do this favour for me? And if they did it for me, I felt like I'd then owe them a favour.
3: Sure.
6: But over time, I've come to realise that people actually do love volunteering. They do love being a part of the event, being part of the social fabric of this event. and it's so cool to see them out on course having just as good a time as the competitors. They're still a part of the event. They still feel like they belong at the event, yeah. And that's such a special feeling.
4: And I imagine you've probably got volunteers thanking you for inviting them to be involved at the end of the event.
6: Yeah, which the first time that happened, I was like, I think I got this wrong. I think it's backwards. I should be thanking you.
4: Yeah. Tim was always thinking one step ahead, looking for ways to make sure everyone could be part of the Winter Challenge, even if finance was a barrier. For him, it was never about running an event. It was about inclusion, making sure people didn't miss out on something that could bring them confidence, connection, and a sense of belonging.
6: I recognised that during the first year, there was all those user groups that were getting a lot out of it, but there was still quite a few people not quite represented. So some of the lower socioeconomic people around Orford and in Tasmania, they weren't getting around it because, you know, it's expensive to compete in these kind of things. Mountain bikes are expensive, kayaks are expensive. So I had this idea to try and come up with an event that people could be a part of on the day where you don't need a $3,000 mountain bike, you don't need an expensive kayak, and you can still come and be a part of this incredible atmosphere. So I got brainstorming for a while, thought for a few months, and one day I was like, I've got it. I'm going to put on the Australian National Championships of Egg and Spoon Racing.
4: It's genius. I told
6: a couple of people and they're like, oh, mate, you can't do that. Like, that's a stupid idea. Go back to the drawing board. And I was like, no, I think there's something in this. So I thought about it some more. Ended up having some meetings with the Australian Institute of Sport and the Australian Sports Commission, who gave me a bit of inspiration. And, I pushed on with it. I think people thought that I was a bit of a wacky, weird dude for a while. And I think they probably still do think that. But, for the first time last year, delivered the official National Championships of Egg and Spoon Racing.
4: Okay, are there any barriers to entry? Is it BYO Spoon and BYO Egg, or are they supplied?
6: I've got a strict no BYO rule for this.
4: Okay.
6: Because I don't want people coming along with soup ladles. I don't want people coming along with blue tack between the egg and the spoon.
4: Oh, okay.
6: So I bring along a couple of hundred spoons and a couple of hundred eggs. We all race with uniform eggs and uniform spoons.
4: Okay.
6: Yeah.
4: And then they take it from there.
6: And they take it from
4: there. And anyone can enter?
6: Anyone can enter. For a child, it's $5. Adults, $10. And all the profits from that go back to the local Surf Life Saving Club. And really importantly for me, everybody feels like they can belong at the event. And that's everybody. Competitors, volunteers, marshals, crew, five-year-old kids. Everybody should feel like they belong.
4: Tim Harmsman was named Tasmanian Young Person of the Year for his volunteering work. A recognition that really reflects the impact he's had on his community. I asked him what advice he'd give to young people thinking about volunteering.
6: I've always had a really competitive background. I've always been competing in events.
4: Yeah.
6: Then I volunteered in events, well, in one event in particular a few years ago.
4: Yeah.
6: And I found myself on the side of a course directing people where to go. And the first few people that came past, I was a bit like, good stuff, this way, really awkwardly. Yeah. And by the 10th person, I was like, yeah, go get it. By the 100th person, I was like, both fists in the air, screaming at them, having such a good time. I'm pretty sure I was having a better time than they were.
4: Yeah, sure.
6: I think volunteering gives you something so special. It really allows you to be part of the fabric of an event.
4: Yeah.
6: And you really do feel like you're a part of something. It brings so much purpose to what you're doing. And it's just as, if not more fun than competing in an event. And it's so special when you've got kind of dual volunteer points, when you put two volunteers together because, you know, maybe it's a lonely spot and you want to have two volunteers there.
4: Sure.
6: They always become friends.
4: It's great.
6: Seeing them hanging out at presentations later on, feel like a little matchmaker sometimes.
4: You're bringing people together.
6: Exactly.
4: It's a beautiful thing. And what are the plans for it moving forward?
6: The plans for it moving forward, I really want to continue to grow the Winter Challenge multi-sport event. I think that brings something so special, particularly from a mental health perspective. Tassie can be a pretty cold and dark place through winter, a lot of seasonal affective disorder. And I think an event like this builds physical activity, it builds positive mental health. It builds a lot of social activity in the months leading up to the event. And I think that's something so special and brings so much to so many people. So I'm really keen to continue bringing that awareness to people and showing them that they can have purpose in winter. They can have something to do. They can have something to be a part of through winter. With the egg and spoon racing side.
4: And I want to hear about this.
6: The long-term goal
4: is
6: that by 2029, I want this event to be the official world championships of egg and spoon racing.
4: You're not going to get there if you don't set your goals early.
6: That's right.
4: Professor Rochelle Imey is a leading Australian academic in sport and recreation based in Ballarat at Federation University. She studies how everyday Australians engage in sport and recreation and what needs to change so more people can take part, stay active, and feel included in community sport.
7: What is it about things like park run, swim clubs? I know there are, I just see in my area, groups of older blokes playing soccer every Saturday morning down at the local oval. What is it about these more informal arrangements that people are finding attractive?
8: It's because they're not focused on winning. And it's still a competition. You know, if you and I sort of park run, you're still timed. If you and I go out and have a hit of tennis or shoot some hoops, you're still trying to score more points than the opposition.
7: Yeah.
8: But the reason they're there is not to win the match.
7: Yeah.
8: It's not about the winning. It's about connecting with others. The main reason people play sport is to have fun and enjoyment, be with their friends and other like-minded people for that social connectedness. I mean, I still play tennis on a Saturday during summer. You know, physically it's not that demanding. It's only doubles and mixed, but I look forward to that each week. I still play with one of my sons, so that's exciting that he still plays with his mother.
7: Yeah, yeah.
8: But we're there to connect with other people, have a hit of tennis, have a beer and a barbie afterwards and go home, and it's often that outlet and that social connectedness that's really important. People like being active with others, so it's sometimes really hard to motivate yourself to go for a run by yourself, but you've got others to do that. You've got a set time, you've got to rock up. It's sort of a semi-commitment, and that helps people be motivated.
7: So do you think this sort of changing face of sport or recreational activity is generational?
8: Absolutely. I mean, I think too, people are really time poor. People, digitisation is changing everything. So people want things that are a lot more flexible, but they can connect quite easily with their mates on their phones and say, okay, at 2 o'clock tomorrow, let's go shoot some hoops, or let's go to the footy oval and kick the footy. So technology can help those connections. And people often want to be active, but in a lot more flexible way.
7: And a lot of these new sports or new endeavours are volunteer-led. So what can you tell us about the importance of volunteers in these areas?
8: Well, sport in Australia wouldn't happen without volunteers. They are the lifeblood. But the volunteers get a lot out of it as well. So, you know, a lot of Australians volunteer in a range of different roles, from, you know, coach, admin, team manager, groundskeeper, you know, physio or timing in park run. But, you know, they often volunteer to give back to the community, but they volunteer to connect with others and make friends themselves. So a lot of times people might not be able to be active themselves due to age or injury or disability, but they still want to give back and they want to connect with others. And, you know, loneliness for youth and for older adults and, well, anyone really, but, you know, youth is a big issue with mental health and loneliness in older people, so it's a way they can connect with others.
7: And with this evolving face of sport, there are just more and more options appearing every day, aren't there, for people to get involved?
8: Yeah, and sometimes it's really hard to find volunteers, but I know the Sports Commission have got some initiatives through their volunteer coalitions to try and really help assist that two-way street of, you know, sports finding volunteers and volunteers finding the sports that they can be involved with, because you don't necessarily have to have played the sport to volunteer in it.
7: And part of this changing face, I mean, we've touched on it a bit, but it really is about focusing on fun and well-being as opposed to the competitive side and the results.
8: Oh, absolutely, because the main reason we interview and survey hundreds of thousands of people, and the number one reason they play is for fun and enjoyment.
7: Yeah.
8: And your quality experience leads to you to enjoying it or not, and it's the people that impact that quality experience.
7: We keep getting told, don't we, that just from a health and wellbeing perspective, people always say just stay active. So these new sports are great, aren't they? Just to provide an opportunity to stay active and feel connected.
8: Yeah, and, you know, you've got to find something that you enjoy, and that often is related to skill and competency. So things like, you know, paddle, tennis and pickleball, they're often things that, you know, are somewhat easier than playing the game of tennis itself. There's a lot more new formats in golf that you can go play to make sure you enjoy it. There's lots of different new ways you can play the game, but you don't necessarily have to be an expert in that great to enjoy it.
7: Trust me, I'm not an expert at golf, but I love playing it. It's good fun just to get out there in the sunshine. And how do you see this evolving as we move forward? Do you think there'll be more and more engagement in these alternative activities?
8: I think there will, because they often offer something that the traditional sports don't. They offer that flexibility, they offer that non-competitiveness, that focus on fun and enjoyment. So they're ticking all those boxes, and that's why people want to come back.
7: And finally, what excites you most about the future of how we play, move and connect through sport?
8: I think these new sports and opportunities provide a great opportunity for people to try something and play something they haven't been able to do before. And it's all about if the philosophy and the values are right, that it's about connecting people. Sport's just the vehicle to do that. And yep. If the focus is on fun and enjoyment, then that's a winner for everyone.
7: I'm standing on the jetty in Marimbula with Joe Starling, who holds the women's world record for a massive 29-kilogram barramundi catch. Fishing didn't start young for Jo. It wasn't handed to her early or easily. It was something she had to build for herself, step by step, learning the craft while pushing through spaces that weren't always welcoming and breaking down the gender barriers that still exist in the sport.
9: My brothers have fished all their lives.
7: Yeah.
9: So I probably picked up a fishing rod at some stage and don't remember. I certainly wasn't supported in fishing as a girl. I grew up in a gender-old family,
7: right.
9: Very traditional. But when I fell in love with fishing, I was well into my 30s, late 30s, and it was an invitation to participate in a family team of women. My two sisters-in-law love this idea of having an all-women's team called Sister Act off the back of the Whoopi Goldberg.
7: Oh, yeah, great, yes.
9: So I fitted the criteria of being a sister-in-law, as they both were, and I said to them I'd had... Put it out there. I'd had a couple of husbands by this point in time,
7: sure.
9: who had tried to introduce me to fishing, and
7: yeah.
9: it was an epic failure. It always put marital strain. In fact, my second marriage broke up over it. I would have loved to have been fishing. I think fishing, I now realise, fishing is the thing that was missing through my entire life.
7: But you did fish as a kid because your brothers fished.
9: Mm.
7: What were some of the barriers you faced as a woman in fishing, or what were some of the challenges?
9: The frustration of birds' nests on my reel, not being able to understand when the sinker and the hook were in touch with a reef, and so I'm snagged again, and then the person in the boat is frustrated because I'm snagged again, and then they've got to tie my knots because I don't know how to do that. So learning to fish for me was just amplified uselessness and my imposition onto somebody else's happiness. And that is a terrible barrier, really hard barrier to break down for women trying to get into fishing as adults.
7: So the sense was that it was a men's... that it was a men's activity, well, and women were kind of slowing things down.
9: It's never been said to us,
7: yeah.
9: but there is something that suggests that men just know how to fish and women just don't. And
7: right.
9: so it's a born thing for fellas. As a fishing educator now, I know how incorrect that is. And in actual fact, being a woman, an adult woman, learning to fish is much more welcoming than being an adult man trying to learn to fish. What I find is the men who don't know how to fish come to our organisation and want to join because they know that they will be treated with respect and inclusion and they won't be ridiculed, they'll be brought along.
7: Yep.
9: Whereas they feel that if they go to a fishing club and say, I don't know how to fish, will somebody teach me? They feel extremely vulnerable and like they're somehow compromising their manhood by making that admission.
7: Now, you founded the WRFL, the Women's Recreational Fishing League.
9: Correct.
7: And so... when did you found that and why did you feel the need to found that?
9: I founded it with another group of... there were five of us in the original committee.
7: Yep.
9: And all feeling the same sort of need to build upon an idea that a girlfriend and I had been working on for about 10 years, which was taking one woman from zero to hero. I'd moved south from Darwin and the tournament that had sucked me in with Sister Act,
7: yeah.
9: which is called the Secret Women's Business Barra Challenge, was founded by two women on the idea that women should learn to be completely self-sufficient and self-reliant on a fishing boat and in a team. It's a safety issue as much as anything. If you're going with somebody fishing and something happens to the other person who's capable and you've got no skills, well, everyone else on the boat is vulnerable. It was more about breaking through this barrier that women can't fish, that women are dependent on men for all the skills. And so they decided to create a friendly that was no women only, and we're all as hopeless as one another, so we'll all help each other launch the boats and we'll all learn to drive the boats together.
7: Jo and her partner, both sponsored anglers, easily made their way into competitions, but they questioned the fact that inexperienced anglers couldn't enter competitions. So to address that, they shifted their approach, bringing in a woman on their team who'd never cast a line before. They then set about mentoring her over a year. By the time they reached competition day, the aim was for her to stand as an equal member of the team, with no assistance, fully participating in her own right.
9: We won, which was completely unexpected by anybody, because everyone else has the waterways for the whole year. They can pre-fish it. They know where all the fish are. Yeah. We get up there 2 days before, go out, have 1 day pre-fish. We went into this particular tournament got no idea where the fish are. We're still pre-fishing. And our plan was, plan A was go out and catch fish. And then the next step was to go back out and start plan A again. That's basically how we ran the tournament. And we won. And this set the whole nation alight.
7: After the success of the program and seeing the impact it had, Jo decided to build on that momentum by starting a women's fishing group, creating a space where women could learn, develop their skills and build confidence in fishing together, regardless of experience level. She is now the president of the Women's Rec Fishing League.
10: What have you seen through the organisation over the years as far as people connecting with each other through fishing?
9: It's massive. I've got one particular girl who I absolutely adore. Her name's Rose. And she had a traumatic upbringing when she came out as a gay woman, as a young woman. It didn't go down well with her friends, and she suffered a lot of physical trauma through that process.
7: One member of the fishing group who Jo says has been particularly impacted is Rose. Now, Rose has autism, but has found real confidence, connection and belonging through being part of the program.
9: She's got two gorgeous kids, but the wife has always been very, very supportive and encouraged Rose to become part of the Women's Recreational Fishing League. We have a pledge that they all must sign, which part of it is elevation of all, vilification of none. And there's no strikes.
10: Yeah.
9: You vilify once, you're gone. There's no excuses or anything. You're just not allowed to.
10: Yeah.
9: And so part of that also is ensuring that the people who want to join the league have signed that. She's now the Vice President of New South Wales. And she has gone through not owning a boat to now owning a boat. Now she's a skipper and a mentor for others. So in the 3 years she's been with us, she's come all the way through. She's travelled up to Darwin to fish the Barra Nationals as part of a WRFL team. But she first said to us, "You guys are the first heterosexual friends I've had since I came out." Yeah, connection is everything.
10: Yeah.
9: We bring the fellas along. They love it. They're our groupies.
10: It's great. So for Rose, it's been a complete life changer.
9: Through being with the league and being given the space to wait for that right word, to be allowed to finish her sentences in her own time.
10: Yeah.
9: And to be able to be loved for her unique way of seeing things, and we just adore her. For her to find that level of acceptance and for fishing to be that glue has just been life-changing for her, and watching her grow as a human in that space, it just shows the power.
10: And I'm sure that's one of a number of stories.
9: So many. I mean, fishing saved my life at a time where I didn't even realise how close I was to not being here anymore. I'm a survivor of sexual assault, and I few years ago was diagnosed with PTSD, which I've carried around for 30 years. And so when fishing came into my life, I was just going fishing. I was still in relationships that weren't working for me. They were very coercive control types and, you know, typical of that same, that cycle of abuse. And the girls taking me out and having the time to let me find my way is when I can trace back when control started coming back into my life, when I started owning control in my life. The power of, for a person who has been in trauma or has been a victim of another person and their sense of control has been taken away, their self-esteem has been shattered, the power of a knot, to successfully tie a knot and not have it taken by a fish and get that curly end of your line back.
7: Yeah, yeah.
9: As you hear the fish tail dancing down the river with the lure rattling out of its gills, and you're just left there with another failure. To get to the point where you tie that first one and you get the fish instead of the curly tail is the most empowering, life-changing experience for someone like me. And from there, I've gone from being a victim to being probably one of the most powerful minds I know with regards to just confidence, power and the ability to change other people's lives for the better.
7: What has volunteering brought to your life?
9: The opportunity to be the catalyst of life change at that level.
7: Yeah.
9: Especially for someone like me who's come from a position of being really down and at the end, and fishing itself being the thing that gave me back everything, to be able to have the opportunity to take that potential to somebody else and say, you know, hey, I don't know if you've ever thought about this, but want to give it a crack.
7: Yeah.
9: And then watching those people blossom, male or female or kids, but mainly mainly the women, blossom into these whole new versions of themselves that they didn't even know they had the potential to be. And then they take that new paradigm of themselves into every aspect of their life, and you see their business and their family life and everything else start to grow.
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Let's take a quick look at the weather. Right now in Albany, it's partly cloudy, with the wind coming from the west-northwest. It's 12 degrees, but feels more like 9 degrees. Tomorrow is forecast to be shower or two, with a maximum of 18 degrees after an overnight minimum of 12. Stay tuned for more updates.

Hi there, this is Russell Morris. It must be really difficult to make a career out of music these days. Way back in the 70s and 80s, you could actually go to a radio station, talk to the program manager and say, hey, what do you think? And because we got airplay, we became known, which has the snowball effect. Your record starts to move, and the record really is a spokesman for the band. 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It would be our culture. We're progressing. Let's try and get that airplay level up to 50%.

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0: Sometimes I can't sleep at night. Sometimes I lay awake staring at the ceiling. It happens to all of us. But you don't have to be alone by yourself. You can be alone with me. Clyde, if it's dark o'clock and you're counting sheep and it's just not helping, let me put you to sleep. Not like that. I mean, overnights on Great Southern FM, I play the music from your youth. Unless you're over 80, in which case I'll play the music from your middle age. Anyway, don't stare at the ceiling thinking about which shade of beige it is. 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When the nighttime comes, I don't get tired. I get into the groove.
1: Because the heart, heart wants what it wants, and whatever you want is what I want. But if you don't want what I want, I don't want you.

0: You know, Slim, it's a dirty job, but I reckon somebody should look into this little matter.
1: That's right.
0: Because it seems to me the bootmakers must be using wobbly leather. It's a flaming disgrace to the Aussie race, and it's gone on for far too long. They should make them stronger, make them last longer, then we wouldn't have that wobbly boots on.
1: Oh, yeah.

0: So what did you do on the weekend?
1: Oh, you know, just stayed at home, acted as a taxi for the kids. Mm-hmm. There's just never enough time to get things done. You?
0: I went hiking and canoeing with the kids and got qualified as a snorkeling instructor. But I know what you mean. The weekends really are too short.
1: You did all that?
0: Yeah. I mean, why should the kids have all the fun? Join Scouts as a leader. You'd love it.
1: Oh, the kids would too.
0: Do it. 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

Here's the latest weather. Right now in Albany, it's mostly clear, with the wind coming from the northwest. It's 11 degrees, but feels more like 7 degrees. Tomorrow is forecast to be shower or two, with a maximum of 18 degrees after an overnight minimum of 12. And that's the latest weather.

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Sometimes, in the wee hours of the night, you want a little bit of company and to listen to some of that music you remember so well. 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

take a quick look at the weather. Right now in Albany, it's cloudy, with the wind coming from the west-northwest. It's 11 degrees, but feels more like 8 degrees. The forecast for today is shower or two, with a maximum of 18 degrees. I'll have more later. I'll have more later.

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Hello, this is Wendy, and if you like the classics from the 60s and 70s, you'll love my program on Tuesday afternoons from 3 to 5 p.m. Memories are made of these.

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0: Here's the latest weather. Right now in Albany, it's cloudy, with the wind coming from the west-northwest. It's 11 degrees, but feels more like 7 degrees.
1: The forecast for today is shower or two, with a maximum of 18 degrees.
0: I'll have another update later.

0: fucking memories driving. I can't even imagine what pain they're going through.
1: 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He continued through the night, and we all know what the result was.
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two ones are quick enough. One burn, one red, one green. Set a grace while the kettle spins. Chunks of you will sit down to seals. Blubber rich in morning. I'll mash you up, yes, I know, so love away, but it's fair to say.

Hi, it's Lynn here. If you'd love a little company and some great music in the middle of your week, I'd love you to join me for Noon Tunes with Lynn. Every Wednesday from 12 till 2 on 100.9 Great Southern FM. It's 2 hours of feel-good favourites, lovely memories and songs you know and love.

0: Rinda Cellar, a pterophile. This pterophile is fractabant, but I know it off by heart. Tunsa wanna pime. That's how Stary Stories fart. A gritty pearl called Rinda Cellar. She was made to suffer by two sigly upstesters and a stickered old wet mother. One day a herald came from the callus of the ping. He had a heather in his fat and pansy fance and everything. He put a lumpet to his trips and he blew a crumpet tall. Then he said the prancum hints was going to hold a bansy fall. Well, the sigly upstesters put their bansy fall gowns on. They put fake up on their maces, grabbed their handbags, they were gone. 'Cause if you went to the bansy fall and danced with the prancum hints, you might end up a princess, prairied to a mince. Poor Rinda Cellar didn't even have a farty proc. She dressed in rurty dags, and she wore no Susan shocks. But she heard cadabra abra when the others had all gone. Her Gary Fodmother appeared and whipped out a wagic mond. Rinda Cellar's rurty dags became a gownless evening strap. She had two flippers on a seat and a matching hag and bat. "You shall go to the Bansy Fall, but I must tell you something. Be home by the moke of Stridnight, or you'll purn into a tumpkin." There was a lovely smuff of poke. Gaheri Fodmother was gone, and Rinda Cellar was at the Bansy Fall with a Bansy Fall gown on. Yes, there she was at the Bansy Fall, and she danced with every fella. She was so beautiful, the sigly upstesters didn't Cinderize recognella. She danced with the prancum hints, thinking no one would believe her, 'cause the stickered wet mother didn't Cinderize recognella either. Then the prancum chintz said harmingly, "I'll give you anything." "Course you can," said Rinda Cellar. "Your caddy is a ding." Then she heard the moke of Stridnight, and she felt the panic gripper. But as she ran away, I'm afraid she slopped a dripper. The prancum hints picked up the dripper Rinda Cellar slopped. "Bum cack," he cried. "Bum cack, bum cack. Rinda Cellar, stop." Next day he cured the tingdom with the slopper that was dripped. He tried it on the sigly upstesters, but of course it fidden dit. Fidden dit the stickered wet mother. It fidden dit no one. But it suddenly fidded it when Rinda Cellar tried it on. Now there's a moral to this Terry fale if you're a gritty pearly. You get your prancum hints arriving late and leaving early. Get happy and live marriedly ever after. Never fails. 'Cause everything is fractabunt in those old Terry fales.
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take a quick look at the weather. Right now in Albany, it's cloudy, with the wind coming from the west-northwest. It's 10 degrees, but feels more like 7 degrees. The forecast for today is shower or two, with a maximum of 18 degrees. And that's the latest weather.

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0: Let's take a quick look at the weather. Right now in Albany, it's cloudy, with the wind coming from the west-northwest. It's 10 degrees, but feels more like 8 degrees.
1: The forecast for today is shower or two, with a maximum of 18 degrees. I'll have more later.

The Albany Public Library is situated on York Street. 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

Sometimes I can't sleep at night. Sometimes I lay awake staring at the ceiling. It happens to all of us. But you don't have to be alone by yourself. You can be alone with me. Clyde, if it's dark o'clock and you're counting sheep and it's just not helping, let me put you to sleep. Not like that. I mean, overnights on Great Southern FM, I play the music from your youth. Unless you're over 80, in which case I'll play the music from your middle age. Anyway, don't stare at the ceiling thinking about which shade of beige it is. Tune in to your favorite local radio station and enjoy the best of the best. When the nighttime comes, I don't get tired. I get into the groove.

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2: 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It's good to have you with us. It's just gone 20 minutes to four.

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Here's the latest weather. Right now in Albany, it's partly cloudy, with the wind coming from the west-northwest. It's 10 degrees, but feels more like 7 degrees. The forecast for today is shower or two, with a maximum of 18 degrees. I'll have another update later.

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1: Australia's heart and spirit lies in its people and the stories we tell with song and music. And these voices should never be pushed aside by commercial forces that operate from outside Australia. 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

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That's where I come in. Hi, I'm Clyde, and I'll guide you on a magical musical tour of all of those songs that mean so much to all of us. Overnights on Great Southern FM. 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
1: Oh, good morning, everyone. This is Pete, and you're tuned to Great Southern FM. Lovely to have your company. This is the early pre-breakfast country music show from 5 till 6. Let's have a quick look at the weather. Currently outside 9.9, not quite the double figures. Humidity 94%. The wind gusts are from the northwest, anywhere up to 18 kilometres an hour currently. We've had 2.6 mils of rain since 9 a.m. Seems a lot more to me. The barometric pressure, 1,016.5 hectopascals, and we're very steady. The forecast for today in Albany is a cloudy day. A medium chance of showers in the west and near zero chance elsewhere. Winds could reach up to 30 kilometres an hour. Heading today for a max of 18 degrees. UV index will be high. Chance of rain is at 70%. Looking at the radar, there is a little bit of patchy green stuff over there at the moment coming in. It was definitely, I had to turn on the wipers, so there's a little bit of drizzle at the moment. As I said, my name is Pete, and we're going to be playing some Aussie country for an hour, and then we'll continue on with our theme for today. We do have a slight theme, and I'll tell you a little bit about it as we progress. I'm going to start the show with Slim Dusty and My Heart's in Australia Now.

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For those who appreciate the difference.

We chucked in an oldie there, Warren Williams, would you believe, and Absence Makes the Heart Grow Fonder. So true. Now, if you have a flourishing pot plant, a prize rose, or a promising patch of vegetables, why not show them off in the horticulture competition at the 2026 Albany Show? It's on the 13th and 14th of November. That's, of course, a Friday and a Saturday. There are different sections to enter. There's pot plants, bonsai, fruit and veg, flowers, Australian natives, roses, plus free sections for the kids up to 16 years of age. 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How are we all out there? This is Pete. I don't know if you've noticed already, but we're doing songs about the heart because it's World Heart Day. So for the next 3 hours and maybe a little bit of this show, we'll do songs about the heart. So if you've got a song and you'd like me to play it, let me know. 0483 951 009. Here's Lee Kernaghan.

The Parenting Connection WA would like to invite you to our Grand Carers Monthly free morning tea. 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It's on this coming Monday, the 5th of October, from 10 a.m. to 12 p.m. It'll be at the CWA Albany branch, which is, of course, 94 Serpentine Road. For catering purpose, I'd really like to you to let them know that if you're coming, and Jody's the person, 0448 979 059. Let's continue our theme of heart. This is the Heart of a Woman by Melinda Schneider.

bit of a rocker, that one. That was the McClimates and Hearts on Fire. Good morning to you. It's just coming up to 29 minutes past five. Let's have a quick weather update. Currently outside, 9.4. Has a bit of a wind chill factor as it feels like 5.8. The humidity is 95%. The wind gusts are getting stronger from the northwest up to 22 kilometres an hour. We've had a little bit more rains. We had 0.2 of a mil in the last half an hour. Barometric pressure 1,016 hectopascals and steady. In Albany today, heading for a cloudy day, a medium chance of showers, winds reaching up to 30 kilometres an hour, heading today for a maximum temperature of 18 degrees. Good morning to you. We're just doing a bit of Aussie country this morning, and I'm just challenging myself so I can find songs about the heart from Aussie country singers. Here's one. This is called The Travelling Heart, and it's by T.C. Cassidy, Angus Gill, Gina Jeffries, Adam Harvey, Becky Cole, and James Blundell.

Angus Gill and Welcome to My Heart. I like that one. The Vinnie's Op Shop, located at Unit 5, 124 Lockyer Avenue here in Albany, invites you to join their dedicated team of volunteers. They have positions available. They have truck drivers and assistants, or they have in-store retail assistants. Full training will be provided. And if you'd like to apply, please phone the store and speak to Christine on 9841 6326. Or otherwise, just drop into the store for a chat. Yeah, we're just playing songs about the heart. So if you've got a song about the heart that you really like and like me to play, 0483 951 009. I'll play it after 6 o'clock and see how we go. This is Ashley Dallas and a track called My Heart.

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Now, do you need help with your digital devices? 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Great Southern FM, of course, is proudly supported by the City of Albany. Oh, I was watching those, I don't know if you watch on the ABC, Zahn Rowe, and she does Take Five, where she talks to musical artists and they talk about five songs that have had an impact on their life. And I was watching one the other day. It was the Bull Sisters, Vicar and Linda, I think it is Bull. They were the backing singers of Joe Camilleri's band, the Black Sorrows, but also do have a lot of solo material. It was a really, really great interview. I really enjoyed that one. So let's continue with them. This is Vicar Bull and Paul Kelly, and this is something a little bit different called My True Love Hath My Heart.

Ah, I like that one. A little bit different, a little bit unusual. That's from an album, I can't remember what it's called now, but something about song. Oh, here we are, Seven Sonnets and a Song. So that's quite a nice album. Hi, Bill. Good morning, Bill and Nikki. They've had a request and always like a request. So let's see if I can find it for you. And I have. This is Neil Young. So this one goes out to you both. All the best to you. This is Heart of Gold.

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1: Good morning, I'm Shannon Kirkwood. Mortgage holders will learn today if another interest rate hike is on the way. The Reserve Bank of Australia will make its decision on the cash rate this afternoon. Economists are predicting a fourth rise for the year of 25 basis points to 4.6%. That would take interest rates to a 15-year high. Speaking ahead of the decision, Federal Treasurer Jim Chalmers told News 24, Australians understand there are inflationary challenges in the economy. He has rejected economists' commentary that years of elevated federal and state government spending has made the inflation problem worse.
2: Every $5 of demand in our economy over the last year, four of it was generated by private demand, one of it by public demand. And what that shows is that there are a whole range of factors playing out in our economy right now, contributing to this inflation challenge.
1: The UK Defence Secretary has reassured the public five individuals suspected to be behind a bomb plot face stringent bail conditions. The men have been released on bail after being arrested yesterday near RAF Fairford. Residents who were evacuated due to the suspected plot to attack the airbase have returned home. Wes Streeting has praised the response by security and police, as well as locals who alerted authorities.
3: In terms of operational security, the right systems and processes in place, and we don't want to compromise the integrity of our operational security by going into too much detail. We will be forthcoming with the public on further details as soon as we can, but we've got to give the police the time and the space to continue their investigation.
1: A tool created by Australian researchers can predict the environmental impact of future coal, oil and gas project approvals. The Carbon Impacts Tracer is being launched by the Australian National University and UNSW today. It reveals details on five major fossil fuel projects, including the Carmichael coal mine. The tool projects emissions from the Queensland mine alone would expose an additional 2.8 million people to unprecedented heat. Investigations are underway in Nigeria after bodies were uncovered from the camps of suspected criminals in the country's southeast. The BBC's Makuchi Okafor reports.
4: Local reports say more than 80 people have been seized in two separate mass kidnappings in the north of the country. In Niger State, police say bandits abducted tens of people from Mukura village on Sunday. And in neighboring Zamfara, it's believed around 40 women have been abducted. The police say joint security operations are on the way to rescue the victims in both states. Kidnapping has long been a major problem in northern Nigeria, but the attacks are increasingly affecting communities in the country's central region.
1: In other news, the Greens will decide on a new leader after Larissa Waters announced she's stepping down due to worsening kidney disease. She says her condition has recently deteriorated and needs a slower pace for recovery. Adelaide is on track to reach its hottest September day in 18 years today, while there's a high fire danger rating across parts of the state. In Perth, a shark advice remains in place in the city beach area due to a whale carcass being reported yesterday. Several sharks have been identified over the past 24 hours, including a 5-metre shark just 10 metres from shore. And Brisbane Lions supporters will celebrate the AFL club's historic three-peat today. The team will be joining fans at the City Botanic Gardens later this morning, almost 3 days since securing a third straight premiership title, defeating the Dockers at the MCG. To sport, Panthers halfback Nathan Cleary has defended Knights hooker Phoenix Crossland, saying he doesn't deserve the criticism he's facing online. Crossland will face the NRL judiciary today following Sunday's hip drop incident, which left Cleary with a compound ankle fracture. Crossland is expected to be ruled out of the Knights NRL Grand Final against the Roosters on Sunday.
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5: 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We acknowledge and respect the continuing culture, connections to land, water and community, and the contribution the Indigenous people make to the life of Albany and this region.
6: 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Look at our webpage and you can usually get it through there as well. Let's have a look at the weather before we continue our show. In Albany right now, it's 9.4 degrees. The winds are northwesterly, gusting up to 22 kilometres an hour. The humidity is at 95%. And the barometric pressure, 1,016 hectopascals. We've had 2.8 mils of rain since 9 a.m. yesterday. Today's forecast is for a cloudy day, a medium chance of showers, and winds reaching up to 30 kilometres an hour, and expecting a maximum of 18 degrees. Elsewhere in the region, Denmark, a shower or two and 18. Bremer Bay, partly cloudy and 20. Nowanga up, cloudy and 19. Jerramung up, cloudy and 19. And Mount Barker, cloudy and a high of 17. Looking ahead in Albany, Wednesday will be cloudy and a max of 17. Thursday, cloudy and 17. Friday, partly cloudy and a max of 20 degrees. As I said, my name is Pete, and today I'm doing songs with heart in the title. So it's the Heart Day, World Heart Day. I'll explain what that means throughout the show, but that's a special day today where we look at things related to the heart. And that's what we'll be talking about today. So if you've got a song that you like that's got heart in the title, like Bill and Nikki did, they asked for Heart of Gold, and I just played that recently, so don't ask for that one again. We've played that one, but if you've got another song that's got heart in the title, let me know, and if I've got it, I'll play it for you. Let's play a couple of really old ones, as this is normally a trip down memory lane. You might know this first one.

Patsy Cline there, Your Cheating Heart. Before that was Doris Day, and You Won't Be Satisfied Until You Break My Heart. The Food Bank of Albany have put out a call for empty egg cartons. So if you have any spare ones laying around, please take them down to the food bank. They're on Coburn Road. They thank you for your assistance in advance. And if you would like to know more, give Warren a call, 9842 6645. That's 9842 6645. Good morning, Craig. Lovely to have you tuned in. Craig's looking forward to the show, and he's had a request, and I'm happy to play that one. And we'll see if we can fit in Billy as well somewhere in there, even though he's not about the heart, but we can always fit a little bit of Billy in. Just before I do that, well, what did I have? Oh, yeah, I found out that my son, would you believe, got a tattoo of spades, diamonds, hearts, and clubs on his arms. Sorry, only on one arm it was. I'm going to have to deal with him later.

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I saw the old man's face. Front page obituary. He was a millionaire. He left his fortune to some guy he barely knew. His kids were mad as hell.

That's a fairly modern one. That's Lainey Wilson and Heart Like a Truck. And I played her because, again, she was on that Zan Rowe show that I've been watching on the ABC, Take 5 with Zan Rowe. If you haven't seen it, it's really, really good. It's where people talk about their songs that defined them. And they had guests this season include Peter Garrett, Shania Twain, Darren Hayes, David Byrne, Jacinda Ardern, which was fantastic. I really liked that one. Genesis Owusu, Vicar and Linda Bull, and of course Lainey Wilson, who I just played as then. Let's have a look at the weather currently outside. It's 9.8 degrees, humidity's 95%, the wind gusts are from the northwest, anywhere up to 18 kilometres an hour, barometric pressure 1,017 hectopascals, risen slightly but steadied. Today's forecast is for a cloudy day, a medium chance of showers and winds up to about 30 kilometres an hour and a maximum of 18 degrees. Today's theme is about hearts because it's World Heart Day. I'll get a little bit more information on that in a minute. We're going to continue with the music. Thanks, Joan. Joan just sent me a list of, what have we got? 1, 2, 3, 4, 5, 6, 7, 8 different songs about the heart. A couple of them I had, a couple of them I haven't, so I'm going to have a look them up. I've had another request as well from Katie, and Katie's requested this next one. Let's have a look. I had it lined up, and now I've lost it again. I'll quickly find it. Here it is. This is Celine Dion, My Heart Will Go On.

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In Pitch In, host Limo travels across Australia to meet the extraordinary people who give their time, not for recognition, but because they believe in community. These quiet heroes wash uniforms, organise fixtures, coach juniors and create the sense of belonging that keeps clubs thriving. 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

That one brings back memories. I loved that one growing up. Don't know why, just appealed to me. And Mum and Dad used to play a lot of Elvis, and that one was, of course, the King, Elvis Presley. Let's have a look at birthdays. So birthday bulletin today, if it's your birthday, happy birthday, the 29th of September, special day for you. Hope you have a wonderful day and get time to celebrate with family and friends. Who are you sharing your birthday with? Let's have a look. Go through the list from youngest to oldest. We've got the jockey, Michelle Payne, born in Ballarat, Victoria. She's 41 today. She won the 2015 Melbourne Cup riding Prince of Penzance and became the first female jockey to win the event. Mackenzie Crook, you might say, who's that? Look him up on Google and I think you might recognise his face. Mackenzie Crook, he's 55 today. He's an English actor. He played Gareth in the UK comedy series The Office, which I've never seen, but I remember him from the Pirate of the Caribbean movies. He was Rigetti. And he also appeared in the Britannia TV series. Julia Gillard, born in Wales, is 65 today. So there we go. Australian politician, of course, and the 27th Prime Minister of Australia back in from June 2010 to June 2013. Mark Mitchell. Do you remember Mark Mitchell? Born in Sydney, New South Wales. He's 72 today. He's a comedian. And who remembers one of my favourite comedy shows, Comedy Company? He was Con the Fruiterer. They had a question on that on like Tipping Point the other day and they had no idea who he was. The audience was just too young. It might have been the other show. Anyway, one of those, The Chase it was. And anyway, Con the Fruiterer, and he was fantastic in the Comedy Company. He's 72 today. And the last one, I'm going to play a song for this gentleman, sadly no longer alive, but would have celebrated a birthday if he was. He was born in Louisiana on this day, 1935. He died quite aged at 87 in 2022. His name is Jerry Lee Lewis. He was, of course, the killer, they used to call him. And I've managed to find a heart song by him. This is Jerry Lee Lewis and Heartaches by the Number.

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Have a shout out for a mate or just wanting to say good day? SMS with the team at Great Southern FM. 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That's 0483 951 009. 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

That's Juice Newton and Queen of Hearts. And we play that again because it's World Heart Day today. September the 29th every year, the World Heart Federation, in collaboration with the World Health Organization, has a goal of educating the public that up to 80% of premature deaths from heart disease and stroke are preventable. Cardiovascular disease is the world's leading cause of death, claiming millions of lives annually. The campaign encourages individuals to monitor risk factors like high blood pressure, tobacco use, unhealthy diet, and lack of exercise. They've had recent campaigns like Don't Miss a Beat, which focused on recognizing the hidden or ignored symptoms of heart disease early. So there you go, World Heart Day today. So if you haven't had a check recently, maybe get along to your doctor. If you're feeling something's a little bit unusual, yeah, get in there early, get in before it gets to the point where you are no longer alive, sadly. So there you go, World Heart Day today. I hope you've enjoyed the mix of music as well. We're playing songs about the heart. I'm going to play another one in a minute. Just to let you know, today, would you believe, this makes me feel old. It might make you feel old. On this day, 40 years ago, Johnny Farnham released Whispering Jack, one of the great, great, great album. And so there you go. It celebrates its 40th birthday today. This is a song from John Farnham, not from that album, but from a different album. And it's another one about hearts. It's called Two Strong Hearts.

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1: Good morning, I'm Shannon Kirkwood. A leading economist is warning Australians may need to get used to higher interest rates. The RBA will make a decision on the cash rate this afternoon. It's widely tipped the cash rate will rise to 4.6%. That would be the highest level in 15 years. Chief economist at HSBC, Paul Bloxham, explained to the Seven Network, productivity and inflation challenges remain.
2: There are higher interest rates on the horizon yet, and I think this is going to be with us for a bit. So people have to start adjusting to the fact that interest rates are higher than they used to be, and that's going to matter for cash flow in terms of how much you can spend, and of course it's going to have an impact on the housing market. It already is. Housing prices are already falling. I think they'll keep falling for a bit yet as well.
1: Concerns have been raised over the mango harvest season in the Top End. The NT government says the industry is nearly 1,000 workers short, partly as a result of the federal government's proposed migration changes. It says cuts to visa numbers will lead to a shortage in working holiday makers to support the picking season, an outcome which would leave close to a million trays of unpicked mangoes rotting on trees. Overseas, after completing a shorter-than-anticipated test flight into the Earth's orbit, the SpaceX Starship rocket has splashed down in the Pacific Ocean. Here's the reaction to what was a fiery entry.
3: Starship has landed.
1: The mission lasted about 3 hours. It was planned to last for 10. The Starship is designed to eventually carry crew and cargo to Earth's orbit, the Moon and Mars. Germans will see some gas and diesel price relief when taxes are cut from Thursday. EU drivers are paying $48 more for a 50-litre tank of diesel on average compared to the start of the war in the Middle East. In Australia, diesel is forecast to exceed $3 a litre. And travel plans have been disrupted by the latest Mount Etna volcanic eruption. Flight restrictions continue at Sicily's Catania Airport. Royal Life Saving Australia has issued a warning in response to rising multiple drowning fatality incidents. Over the past decade, 229 drowning deaths have been recorded in 100 multiple fatality drownings, the highest fatalities occurring in the last year. Senior Research and Policy Officer Lauren Miller has told National Radio News drugs were recorded in nearly one in four of the drowning cases, mostly prescription medication or over-the-counter drugs.
4: We just wanted people to be mindful, you know, that there are people that are going out on the water that want to enjoy the water, but they may, you know, have a pre-existing medical condition that requires certain medications and that may not mix, you know, with water.
1: And a red curved shape is the first piece of the Brisbane 2032 Olympics emblem puzzle, unveiled on the Nine Network this morning by swimming legend Ian Thorpe and Paralympian Grant Scooter Patterson. The pair explain what they think they've uncovered off Cairns in the first event of the week-long treasure hunt.
5: Thinking it might be one of the arms off a turtle. What about you, Scooter?
6: Maybe, or a crocodile too, who knows?
1: The full emblem reveal will take place on Monday in Brisbane. Turning to sport, New South Wales and Queensland will open the Women's National Cricket League season this morning in Sydney. Later today, WA host Tasmania, while Victoria host South Australia in their first day-night match under Junction Oval's new lights. Meantime, for the Men's Nationals one-day team, Nathan Ellis and Joel Davies have been ruled out of the third and final match of Australia's ODI Africa Tour, while Jack Edwards is being monitored. South Africa have a 2-0 series lead. And Australia's top swimmers will dive into the Australian Short Course Championships in Sydney today. Sam Short and Lani Pallister headline the entries for the 10-day event.
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7: Big thank you to our news presenters. Good morning to you. This is Pete and you're on Great Southern FM. Just before I go any further, I'm a mad keen Dockers fan and so still suffering a bit of heartbreak. So we're saying songs about heart today. No, still heartbreak. But congratulations to the Brisbane team. Well done, three in a row. And, better team won on the day, I guess. And it's just the way it is. But hopefully we'll just continue to do our best and continue to support our team. So go the Dockers. Let's look at the weather. In Albany right now, it's 10.4 degrees. The winds are west-northwesterly, gusting up to 17 kilometres an hour. Humidity is 94%. The barometric pressure is 1,017 hectopascals. Today's forecast is for a cloudy day, a medium chance of showers, winds reaching up to 30 kilometres an hour, and a forecast maximum of 18 degrees. Elsewhere in the region, Denmark, a possible shower and 18. Bremer Bay, partly cloudy and 20. Nowanga up partly cloudy and 19. Jerramunga becoming cloudy and 19. And Mount Barker partly cloudy and 17. Looking ahead in Albany, Wednesday will be cloudy and 17. Thursday the same. No, sorry, cloudy and 16. And Friday cloudy and 19. So I said we're looking at our focus today is on songs to do with the heart, songs with the word heart in the title. And because we do that because it's World Heart Day, where we sort of remember the importance of looking after your heart and proper diet. And if you have any symptoms of anything that does not quite right, going to see your doctor and getting it looked at before it becomes something that is major. So that's World Heart Day. So this is a request from Joan. Joan gave me a list of a few songs. I think we've played most of them. But here's Sea of Heartbreak by Jimmy Buffett and George Strait.

If you're an animal lover, then the Albany Animal Welfare Op Shop is the place for you to go. 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If anyone is interested in fostering or wanting to adopt a pet, you're welcome to go in and talk to the friendly staff. They are located at 110 B Chester Pass Road. Further inquiries to 0447 249 981.

That was called Heart, The Heartland by Darren Coggan. Now, Joan, if you're listening, I'm not sure if it's the same song by Mike McClellan, but I couldn't find a Mike McClellan one. Might be a different song, but it was a nice song anyway. The South Coast Country Music Club invites you to an afternoon of music by Rock Island Line. It's on this Saturday, the 3rd of October. Starts at 7:30 in the evening, goes through till 11:30. Their venue is the 4 Mile Peg on Albany Highway. Everyone's welcome to enjoy music, dancing, boot scooting, or just sitting and enjoying the atmosphere with your friends. You need to bring your own drinks and nibbles. Tea, coffee and cool drinks are available, and there are raffles, there's a door prize, as well as a money wheel. If there's any children want to come along under 16, no charge at all. If you want to know more, give Wendy a call, 0448 904 616. That's 0448 904 616. Yeah, this is Great Southern FM. It's 7:15. How you all been? What have you been up to? Hope all's been well. What have you been watching, listening, reading? I just finished a book, Michael Connolly book, this week. I really, really, really enjoyed it. It was a fantastic book called Proving Ground. And it was a courtroom drama. It had a lot of AI and stuff in it. And yeah, very, very interesting. The only thing for me, very unsatisfying ending. That's the only thing that ruined it. The rest of it was great. You hate that when you get a book and you go, oh, I love this book. And you get there and you go, oh. Is that how it ended? That was the only fault. If you've got a good book, let me know. I'm always looking for a good book. I'm reading the Tiger Woods biography at the moment called Tiger Tiger by, I think it's James Patterson, given to me by my mate Kev. And, yeah, enjoying it so far. I'm only a little bit into it. What have we got for you? We can continue with a bit of country music since we just talked about country. This is Midland and This Old Heart.

0: Trevor.
1: G'day.
0: Trev thinks he's a kitchen pro and doesn't bother with instructions.
1: Who needs instructions? I've got instincts.
0: Instincts, huh? Trev just cooked a chicken at 15 degrees for 10 minutes.
1: Why is it still clucking?
0: Cooking instructions and cooking temperatures matter. So, to avoid serving chicken tartare, it pays to look before you cook.
1: Fine, what does it say on the... Oh.
0: Remember, read the label and look before you cook.

You're in my heart, Rod Stewart. There we play that because it's the heart theme, but it's also because, I don't know if you caught up with it, but yesterday, Sir Rod Stewart officially announced his retirement from touring. He's going to be doing his upcoming The Final Encore tour in 2027, and he said, his statement said, "The time has come to say farewell to life on the road. After more than six decades, The Final Encore will most definitely be my last." He said he's not retiring for music. He's still going to hopefully do some pursue smaller interests, maybe some intimate performances or projects in the future. His final tour starts April next year, and it's planned to go to London, Amsterdam, Berlin and Prague, and end in Hanover, Germany in July 2027. He's had some health issues himself. He's had to go a coronary stent procedure, and so yes, heart blockage. So there you go. Get in, and like I said, get it checked before it becomes something too bad. Here's one that goes out to my darling wife, if she's tuned in. She might be. And this is a song that she really likes, this version. This is Michael Bublé and Heartache Tonight.

Michael Bublé doing his best version he could of the Eagles track, Heartache, tonight. It's time for a quick weather update. Currently outside, 10.8 degrees, so we've reached the double figures. Humidity's 91%. The wind gusts are from directly from the west at the moment, anywhere up to 25 kilometres an hour. We've now up to 3.4 mils since 9 a.m. yesterday. And the barometric pressure is now on the rise, 1,017.7 hectopascals. Looking outside, there is a bit of drizzle at the moment. The forecast is for a partly cloudy day, slight chance of rain. And winds up to 30 kilometres an hour. Heading today for a max of 18 degrees. What have you got for your next? There's another request from Joan that she requested. This is Bonnie Tyler, Total Eclipse of the Heart. Just before I do that one, do you know my grand... Oh, speaking about the heart, my grandfather, he had the heart of a lion. He also had a lifetime banned from the zoo.

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3: 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Let's continue our music. Let's go back with a few more older songs from a trip down memory lane.

Judy Garland and Zing went the strings of my heart. Now, here's a callback scam alert. Have you received an unexpected text or an email about a failed payment or an unpaid invoice or suspicious activity on your bank account with a phone number to call back? 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It could be a callback scam. Scammers want you to ring the number in their message and then pressure you into giving them card details, passwords, or even security codes. Never ever use a phone number supplied in an unexpected message. Instead, find the organization's official number yourself through its website, an app, or a bank card statement and contact them directly. If in doubt, don't call. Report suspected scams to ScamWatch. Yes, that's getting trickier and trickier, these people. So I encourage you to just try and be alert to that kind of thing. Okay, a couple more tracks before the 8 o'clock news. Here's Keith Urban to start this little group of tracks. I think it is. He's going to try and play him. No, he's decided. No, we've got Living in John instead.

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1: I'm Blake, and I'm glad I was there for my uncle's heart attack. Oh, typical, he called me over to lend a hand when I noticed the warning signs.
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1: Oh, and the nausea?
2: I thought I knew my body well.
1: Exactly, and I knew that 000 would tell me if an ambulance was needed, not you. So I called.
2: Lucky for me, he did. That heart attack would have killed me.
1: Make the call. Call 000.
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